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2: Andy Burnham's vowed Britain's support for Ukraine will not change as he welcomed Volodymyr Zelensky to Downing Street. The two leaders hugged as they greeted each other, while the Ukrainian president was cheered by diplomats who'd gathered. Over the weekend, Donald Trump agreed to buy diesel from Russia, but the Prime Minister told Mr. Zelensky he's stepping up his backing for Kyiv.
3: Britain will continue to provide you with whatever support that we can. And today, I'm announcing that we are accelerating the delivery of British-made air defences for you.
2: Russell Brand's been described as a ruthless and manipulative predator at the start of his rape trial. Prosecutors have been setting out their case, accusing the comedian of abusing six women. They say he carried out attacks in a hotel room at the Labour conference, in a bar toilet cubicle, and at workplaces. He denies the charges. Katie Spencer's outside Southwark Crown Court.
4: The prosecution said that some of the women involved protested and said no. Others had no opportunity to react to his advances. She described his desire for some form of sexual contact as indiscriminate and voracious.
2: The King sending his well wishes to Pope Leo following his cancer diagnosis. Charles, who's still undergoing his own treatment for the disease, is believed to be writing privately to the Pontiff. The family of the man who died in a tiger enclosure at Yorkshire Wildlife Park have criticised deeply offensive online posts about his death. Donald Trump posted an AI-generated video of him hugging the animal on his Truth Social platform earlier. Searches are continuing for a missing fishing vessel and its crew off the coast of the Isle of Lewis. A body of one man was found in the early hours of this morning, while two others are still missing. And Cardiff will play host to the first ever match involving the British and Irish Lions women's rugby union side. They'll play France next summer ahead of their tour to New Zealand. That's the latest. I'm Stevie Schilling.
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2: Andy Burnham's vowed Britain's support for Ukraine will not change as he welcomed Volodymyr Zelensky to Downing Street. The two leaders hugged as they greeted each other, while the Ukrainian president was cheered by diplomats who'd gathered. Over the weekend, Donald Trump agreed to buy diesel from Russia, but the prime minister told Mr. Zelensky he's stepping up his backing for Kyiv.
3: Britain will continue to provide you with whatever support that we can. And today, I'm announcing that we are accelerating the delivery of British-made air defences for you.
2: Russell Brand's been described as a ruthless and manipulative predator at the start of his rape trial. Prosecutors have been setting out their case, accusing the comedian of abusing six women. They say he carried out attacks in a hotel room at the Labour conference, in a bar toilet cubicle, and at workplaces. He denies the charges. Katie Spencer's outside Southwark Crown Court.
4: The prosecution said that some of the women involved protested and said no. Others had no opportunity to react to his advances. She described his desire for some form of sexual contact as indiscriminate and voracious.
2: The King sending his well wishes to Pope Leo following his cancer diagnosis. Charles, who's still undergoing his own treatment for the disease, is believed to be writing privately to the Pontiff. The family of the man who died in a tiger enclosure at Yorkshire Wildlife Park have criticised deeply offensive online posts about his death. Donald Trump posted an AI-generated video of him hugging the animal on his True Social platform earlier. Searches are continuing for a missing fishing vessel and its crew off the coast of the Isle of Lewis. A body of one man was found in the early hours of this morning, while two others are still missing. And Cardiff will play host to the first ever match involving the British and Irish Lions women's rugby union side. They'll play France next summer ahead of their tour to New Zealand. That's the latest. I'm Stevie Schilling.
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2: Andy Burnham's vowed Britain's support for Ukraine will not change as he welcomed Volodymyr Zelensky to Downing Street. The two leaders hugged as they greeted each other, while the Ukrainian president was cheered by diplomats who'd gathered. Over the weekend, Donald Trump agreed to buy diesel from Russia, but the prime minister told Mr. Zelensky he's stepping up his backing for Kyiv.
3: Britain will continue to provide you with whatever support that we can. And today, I'm announcing that we are accelerating the delivery of British-made air defences for you.
2: Russell Brand's been described as a ruthless and manipulative predator at the start of his rape trial. Prosecutors have been setting out their case, accusing the comedian of abusing six women. They say he carried out attacks in a hotel room at the Labour conference, in a bar toilet cubicle, and at workplaces. He denies the charges. Katie Spencer's outside Southwark Crown Court.
4: The prosecution said that some of the women involved protested and said no. Others had no opportunity to react to his advances. She described his desire for some form of sexual contact as indiscriminate and voracious.
2: The King sending his well wishes to Pope Leo following his cancer diagnosis. Charles, who's still undergoing his own treatment for the disease, is believed to be writing privately to the Pontiff. The family of the man who died in a tiger enclosure at Yorkshire Wildlife Park have criticised deeply offensive online posts about his death. Donald Trump posted an AI-generated video of him hugging the animal on his Truth Social platform earlier. Searches are continuing for a missing fishing vessel and its crew off the coast of the Isle of Lewis. A body of one man was found in the early hours of this morning, while two others are still missing. And Cardiff will play host to the first ever match involving the British and Irish Lions women's rugby union side. They'll play France next summer ahead of their tour to New Zealand. That's the latest. I'm Stevie Schilling.
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2: Andy Burnham's vowed Britain's support for Ukraine will not change as he welcomed Volodymyr Zelensky to Downing Street. The two leaders hugged as they greeted each other, while the Ukrainian president was cheered by diplomats who'd gathered. Over the weekend, Donald Trump agreed to buy diesel from Russia, but the Prime Minister told Mr. Zelensky he's stepping up his backing for Kyiv.
3: Britain will continue to provide you with whatever support that we can. And today, I'm announcing that we are accelerating the delivery of British-made air defences for you.
2: Russell Brand's been described as a ruthless and manipulative predator at the start of his rape trial. Prosecutors have been setting out their case accusing the comedian of abusing six women. They say he carried out attacks in a hotel room at the Labour conference, in a bar toilet cubicle and at workplaces. He denies the charges. Katie Spencer's outside Southwark Crown Court.
4: The prosecution said that some of the women involved protested and said no. Others had no opportunity to react to his advances. She described his desire for some form of sexual contact as indiscriminate and voracious.
2: The King sending his well wishes to Pope Leo following his cancer diagnosis. Charles, who's still undergoing his own treatment for the disease, is believed to be writing privately to the Pontiff. The family of the man who died in a tiger enclosure at Yorkshire Wildlife Park have criticised deeply offensive online posts about his death. Donald Trump posted an AI-generated video of him hugging the animal on his Truth Social platform earlier. Searches are continuing for a missing fishing vessel and its crew off the coast of the Isle of Lewis. A body of one man was found in the early hours of this morning, while two others are still missing. And Cardiff will play host to the first ever match involving the British and Irish Lions women's rugby union side. They'll play France next summer ahead of their tour to New Zealand. That's the latest. I'm Stevie Schilling.
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2: Andy Burnham's vowed Britain's support for Ukraine will not change as he welcomed Volodymyr Zelensky to Downing Street. The two leaders hugged as they greeted each other, while the Ukrainian president was cheered by diplomats who'd gathered. Over the weekend, Donald Trump agreed to buy diesel from Russia, but the Prime Minister told Mr. Zelensky he's stepping up his backing for Kyiv.
3: Britain will continue to provide you with whatever support that we can. And today, I'm announcing that we are accelerating the delivery of British-made air defences for you.
2: Russell Brand's been described as a ruthless and manipulative predator at the start of his rape trial. Prosecutors have been setting out their case, accusing the comedian of abusing six women. They say he carried out attacks in a hotel room at the Labour conference, in a bar toilet cubicle, and at workplaces. He denies the charges. Katie Spencer's outside Southwark Crown Court.
4: The prosecution said that some of the women involved protested and said no. Others had no opportunity to react to his advances. She described his desire for some form of sexual contact as indiscriminate and voracious.
2: The King sending his well wishes to Pope Leo following his cancer diagnosis. Charles, who's still undergoing his own treatment for the disease, is believed to be writing privately to the Pontiff. The family of the man who died in a tiger enclosure at Yorkshire Wildlife Park have criticised deeply offensive online posts about his death. Donald Trump posted an AI-generated video of him hugging the animal on his Truth Social platform earlier. Searches are continuing for a missing fishing vessel and its crew off the coast of the Isle of Lewis. A body of one man was found in the early hours of this morning, while two others are still missing. And Cardiff will play host to the first ever match involving the British and Irish Lions women's rugby union side. They'll play France next summer ahead of their tour to New Zealand. That's the latest. I'm Stevie Schilling.
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I'm in a song with one descending note. I got nowhere.

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1: Hello, I'm Frank from Lavenders at New Covent Garden Market. Well, I got into it because, like, my dad's always worked at this market, in a fruit market, and I've been coming here ever since I was little. I didn't think I would, but then a year ago, just ended up getting a job here and have been here ever since.

0: It's Riverside Breakfast with me, Jason Rosam, an Uber boat by Thames Clippers. On DAB, online and on your smart speaker, this is Riverside Radio. 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
1: Good morning. Andy Burnham has welcomed Ukraine's president with a hug in Downing Street. Volodymyr Zelensky was also cheered by staff from the Foreign Office as he arrived for talks with the Prime Minister. Earlier, he'd met the King at Buckingham Palace. Mr. Zelensky's visit comes amid strained relations between Kyiv and Washington after Donald Trump's deal to buy Russian diesel. The SNP will launch the biggest pro-independence drive since 2014 this weekend as the party's conference gets underway in Aberdeen. John Swinney says the Choose Scotland campaign will aim to win over hearts and minds. It will culminate in a National Day of Action on St Andrew's Day in November. The First Minister says if Andy Burnham can revisit Brexit, then Scots should be given a vote on the Constitution.
2: What's good for the goose is good for the gander. He's the first Prime Minister since 2014 to admit that if the people of Scotland want to exercise their right to choose, they should be able to do so. And I intend to hold Andy Burnham to that commitment.
1: The new head of the energy regulator has warned of a difficult winter to come, claiming people will struggle without help. Tim Jarvis has told a conference in London that he'll be waiting to see what government support is announced in the budget later this month. A poll for YouSwitch suggests around 1.7 million households won't put the heating on this winter over fears of soaring bills. And a mother has been injured after her Lambeth Council flat ceiling collapsed for the second time due to leaks. Anesha Rose said she was left with a concussion and spinal spasms and whiplash. Just before the first collapse, Ms. Rose claims a council worker inspected the property and said that there were no leaks, but hours later the two ceilings fell through. Vanessa said that the leaks were so bad, me and my nephew were emptying out boxes with remaining items we wanted to keep, and then the ceiling fell. Lambeth claimed that they had not been provided any information regarding the incident, so were unable to comment. However, a local democracy reporting service has seen emails showing Ms. Rose had informed the council about her and her nephew's injuries. Last night, Riverside Radio hosted a council finances debate where our listeners asked whether councils were getting a fair deal from the Greater London Authority. Richmond Lib Dem councillor Jim Marlett thinks his borough isn't.
3: The principle of having a strategic metro mayor is good, but in practice, Richmond doesn't get its fair share from the GLA. You know, there's a lot of favouritism around London, but actually, it's a bit of a broken relationship between the GLA and the leadership of London councils.
1: Finally, in sport, Arsenal have told staff that 60 jobs are at risk of redundancy as part of a restructure. It comes a week after Mikel Arteta signed a new four-year contract as the club's manager. The process began before Arsenal became Premier League champions in May and follows a review of its organisational structure and resources by external consultants. Those are the main stories. I'm Ben Stevenson. More for you in half an hour.
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6: Good morning, I'm Ali Palmer. It's a cloudy and rather warm Thursday with the chance for a few sunny spells developing later in the afternoon. Remaining dry with light winds and a maximum temperature of 21 degrees. And whatever the weather, London's freshest fruit, veg and flowers are always in season at New Covent Garden Market. Serving the capital 6 days a week from Nine Elms.
7: I'm Luke, manager at Green and Bloom. I've worked here for 12 years now. It's quite a unique place. You have to enjoy it to do the hours, you know what I mean? Otherwise, you just wouldn't want to do that. We've actually just hired Harry, who's 19, so he's just starting now. Well, I started when I was 20. Once you're in, you're here for the long run. From 12 years ago when I started, prices have all changed. But then at the same time, the way you sell flowers and what you're selling totally changes as well. Yeah, always different.

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1: and Uber Boat by Thames Clippers.
2: Oh, hello. Oh, I'm here. Right. Hello. Good morning.
3: Morning.
2: How are we?
3: We're fine.
2: It's Thursday. It is Riverside Breakfast with me, Jason Rosen.
3: Me, Ali Barmer.
2: And Uber Boat by Thames Clippers, because London is better. But I wish I was on a boat now down the Thames.
3: Oh, it'd be nice, wouldn't it?
2: That'd be nice, wouldn't it?
3: Yeah.
2: Wouldn't it be lovely?
3: As the sun was rising. It's still dark, isn't it?
2: Cafe bar. Just speak to me, Ben. Tell me about last night.
4: Last night was a delight. I had loads of fun.
2: You did?
4: I did.
2: What did we do? It was a very busy night last night, wasn't it?
4: We had a fantastic time. We hosted councillors from across our boroughs, not Merton or Lambeth, because they unfortunately couldn't send one.
2: And well, Lambeth was holding a full council meeting.
4: Yeah. They were, you can let them off.
2: A little bit busy.
4: But we talked about finance, the cash crisis, all of the changes facing council finances that our listeners are super keen to hear about.
2: Yeah, and I think I have to say that it is the most, we got more reaction about that than anything else we've ever done on
3: really?
2: Riverside Radio, yeah.
3: Wow.
2: We got so many emails, so many messages and comments on social media
4: yep.
2: about council finances, and it was a great debate last night.

0: 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Of that, isn't it? Where were you, Ali Palmer?
1: I was at a drinks thing.
0: Outrageous.
1: I was at a really cool thing called Unlock Graduates 10-year celebration, which is putting basically graduates into prisons, and they do a master's course.
0: Oh, that's bad.
2: What have they done?
0: Well, you don't want to put them into prison. What have they done wrong?
1: Prison officers.
0: Oh, I see. Right, now it makes sense.
1: They do a master's, but it's come to an end. It's not had its funding renewed by government.
0: Yeah, well, we touched on that last night, didn't we, about funding for
2: charities
0: and stuff. Because, you know, and you've been helped with it in the past. We've been helped with it in the past. The ones with grants fund has been shut for the next 4 years.
1: 4 years? Is that...
0: Yeah, that's now confirmed. So that was all as part of the debate last night. So it all sort of tied in, really.
1: Well, if I could have been there, I would have been there.
0: Of course you would have been. Mm-hmm. Your local councillor was there, Malcolm Grimston.
1: Was he now?
0: Yes.
1: The Kingmaker.
0: The Kingmaker, indeed. There he was. Very reasonable. He's always quite reasonable, Malcolm.
1: He is quite reasonable.
2: He's always, very even-keeled.
0: He's very good.
1: He's also the only councillor who kind of keeps in touch in between elections.
0: Well, that's why I kept saying to him, Malcolm, you know what the real people
2: What are they
0: are
2: saying
0: thinking.
2: On the street?
0: What are they actually saying on the street?
1: Streets, the mean streets of West Hill.
0: Yeah. So it was really good anyway. Thank you very much for listening in and taking part if you did and sent in your questions. You can listen to it all again if you missed it. Like Ali Palmer, if you missed it, you can listen again.
1: I will listen
0: on our Mixcloud page. Is it? So all you got to do is go to riversideradio.com, click on the Mixcloud logo, and it's all there. And we'll put it up on socials and everything at This Is Riverside. So, oh my goodness, I had such a shock this morning. You know my little George.
1: Yes.
0: Cavalier King Charles. He's not very happy at the moment. He got very depressed yesterday because anal glands.
1: Oh,
0: sorry to say that at this time in the morning.
1: 7:13.
0: You might be having your breakfast, but anal glands are a problem this morning. You know this about this, don't you? Surely, Ali, you must have eaten your dogs.
2: Oh
1: yeah.
0: He gets every kind of 6 months or so, he gets very full anal glands and we have to go to the vet and he has to squeeze them out because I can't do it.
1: Oh no, I wouldn't be doing that myself.
0: And he gets very depressed and very upset.
1: Oh, bless him.
0: So this morning he went out into the garden, as did Bertie, the other one. Bertie comes trotting back in, no sign of George. We've lost him. And I'm going, George.
1: That's
0: George.
1: Quite hard in your garden.
0: George. Yeah, because you literally can't get out. There's no way you can get out. So we're thinking, where's George? I said, Keith, is George upstairs with you? No, Chet's staying as well. Had to go into his room. No. Couldn't find him. I was like, where's he gone? Has he gone under the desk where he normally hides when he's in a bit of a mood? He'll hide under the desk. He was not there. He wasn't under the sofa. He wasn't anywhere. I could not find that dog.
1: Wow.
0: For at least 10 minutes. That's why I was late this morning. At least 10 minutes. I couldn't find him. And then Keith, bless him, was getting very emotional.
1: No.
0: He started crying.
2: No.
0: It was awful.
1: Oh, dear.
0: It was awful because I thought, oh, my goodness.
1: Where was he?
0: He goes, where is he? He was getting all het up.
1: Yeah.
0: I was like, oh, my goodness, where is he? We couldn't find him. And then finally, I was torched.
1: In the corners of the garden.
0: In the corners of it. And he was under a bush.
1: Oh.
0: Under one of the trees, under the bush,
1: right
0: hiding.
1: Right at the back, hiding.
0: Looking
1: feeling
0: miserable.
1: So sorry.
0: I know. So I've got to take him to the vet this morning.
1: Oh, bless him.
0: But, oh, my goodness. We felt like... I thought like a bird had come down and grabbed him or something, like a big eagle or something, and grabbed him, or a fox took him away or something like that.
1: An eagle.
0: Because foxes do go through our garden.
1: Yeah, they do.
0: I thought they'd literally taken him away. That's what I was thinking.
1: He was proper hiding, though.
0: Keith was saying, have you opened the front door? Has he gone out the front door? I mean,
1: wow!
0: It was crazy.
1: That is a bit dramatic. At 5:30 in the morning.
0: I'm like, I can't be doing with all of this.
2: So you're extremely awake now.
0: So yeah, I'm extremely awake, and I'm just stressed. I need a holiday.
1: But fortunately,
0: But fortunately, he's alive.
1: Yes.
0: Yeah.
1: Unfortunately, you're nearly on going on holiday.
0: Unfortunately, I'm going on holiday on Saturday.
2: T-2 days,
0: which is great. But anyway, sorry to burden you with all that.
1: That's quite a lot. What time's that? 5:30.
0: That was at 6 o'clock this morning, yeah.
1: Oh,
0: so I just let them out and he disappeared. We were literally searching for him in 10 minutes. I thought he was upstairs under the duvet, but no.
1: No.
0: Nothing.
1: He's hidden under a bush.
0: Anyway, we're all back. We're all back to normal. Let's play some music. Well, we're not back to normal. We're all over the blooming place, to be fair, this morning here on Riverside Radio. But let's play some
1: music. Music will help.
0: That'll help, won't it? It's Riverside Breakfast. Good morning. Let's go back to 1985. Times were better in 1985, weren't they?
1: They were.
0: Yes, Thatcher was on the throne.
1: Oh, apart from that. The milk snatcher.
0: What else was happening in 1985? It wasn't good in 1985 at all, was it, Harry Palmer?
1: Was it the miners' strike?
0: What was going on? We were in the middle of the miners' strike.
1: It's a bit grim up north.
0: Riots. Everything was going wrong, wasn't it? If I was, this
1: is a cheery song.
0: Cheery.

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2: Come on then, Ali. What have you got for us at 21 minutes past 7 across Southwest London?
3: Okay, so the M4 outbound lane is blocked on the slip road from the services. Queuing traffic is down to a broken down. It's due to a broken down vehicle at Heston services, so that's making problems there. Usual slow traffic on the A3 northbound before you get to the Hook Rise, Hook Junction roundabout. Travel time there is 10 minutes. And there's a disaster on the District Line. Severe delays eastbound between Earls Court and Tower Hill due to problems with the signals. Between Earls Court and Ealing Broadway, Earls Court and Edgware Road, and basically the whole of the District Line. No service on the Northern Line between Camden Town and East Finchley, and severe delays between East Finchley and High Barnet. Cancellations on Thames Link between St Pancras and Cambridge and between St Pancras and Brighton due to an earlier cable theft at Hitchin. And possible disruption on Stansted Express between Liverpool Street and Stansted Airport. If we've missed anything else, though, WhatsApp us 07871 670 493. There'll be more in half an hour.
2: More on the District Line. There's a protest later, isn't there, taking place,
4: yes.
2: Ben,
4: this save afternoon. The District Line?
2: Yeah,
3: save it
2: at Southfields. It's the same people who don't like what's going on with the tennis.
3: Yeah. Our corner of Southwest London.
2: It's the protesting bunch from Southfields.
3: That's us.
2: Not only are they not happy with Wimbledon Park and what's going on with the AELTC.
3: Well, the signal thing is ridiculous,
2: the
3: frankly.
2: District Line, my goodness, we'll get into this. I hate the District Line. And I've always hated
3: like
2: it.
3: I used to like it.
4: I've never liked it. It takes a million years to go anywhere and it never runs.
3: It does have aircon, though.
4: Now it does.
2: Yeah, I've never been a fan of the District Line.
3: Anyway, it's currently rubbish. It doesn't work more times than it works.
2: We'll get into this in a moment or two here on Riverside Breakfast. Riverside.
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0: love to you.
1: Well, that is Etta James and the dulcet tones of Ben Stevenson there.
2: Yeah.
1: Here on Riverside Breakfast.
2: Nice.
1: And you're going to hear them again now because it's 7:30. Let's get all the latest from Ben.
3: Britain's economy grew by 0.1% in August, according to official data from the Office of National Statistics. It's better than what was expected by economists. Elon Musk has responded after troops in Ukraine reported limited access to Starlink satellite systems, which hurts their defense against attacks by Russia. He's claimed that any issues with his technology were to do with the US government and Donald Trump. Analysis of government figures suggests asylum seekers aren't spread evenly across the UK, with poorer areas often taking in more migrants than wealthy ones. Residents in those areas say changing demographic is pushing local families away. Novelist Sally Rooney says she can't sell her books in the UK because of her support for banned protest group Palestine Action. Her publisher says the ban means it can't pass on UK earnings to the normal people author. And finally, it was a big scoring night in the Champions League. Liverpool swept past Austrian side LASK 6-3 and Aston Villa beat in advance 6-0. You can tell my sporting knowledge is on top form. But Manchester City lost 4-2 to holders PSG. Those are the headlines. We'll get you more in half an hour.
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2: Good morning, I'm Ali Palmer. It's a cloudy and rather warm Thursday with a chance for a few sunny spells developing late in the afternoon, remaining dry with light winds and a maximum temperature of 21 degrees. Whatever the weather, London's freshest fruit, veg and flowers are always in season at New Covent Garden Market, serving the capital 6 days a week from Nine Elms.
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1: 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Love in Southwest
2: London. I've got an update from home.
3: A home update. How's George?
2: George, who got lost this morning for about 10-15 minutes. We wondered where he was. His bottom has been cleaned.
3: He was
2: full of leaves and dirty and was very wet and a little blood in it.
3: Oh, there's no need for that. It's 7:37.
2: He got his food and he ate like normal, so he's off his food. Off his food, which is a good thing.
3: Yeah.
2: We lost the dog this morning. He hid himself in the garden. And we nearly died trying to find out where he was. I thought a fox had taken him away.
3: Or an eagle, you said.
2: Or an eagle. A golden eagle.
3: The golden eagle of Wandsworth.
2: The golden eagle of Wandsworth Common. Who parades over the prison. Yeah. So, there we go. Life. I can't cope this morning. It's 7:37.
3: It's all a bit much somehow today.
2: It's all too much this morning. We're talking, though, about the district line.
3: Yeah.
2: Now, tell us, Ali Palmer, you live in Southfield.
3: I do.
2: There is the district line. Yes. Very much so. There's no other line that goes through
3: Southfield.
2: No, that's
3: it. That's
2: the district line. What is the problem? We know we've talked about this with Blair Anderson, the local MP. We've talked about this with councillors.
3: Those signals.
2: We've talked about TfL.
3: The signal.
2: They share the signal with Network Rail.
3: Yeah, and they both go, not my business.
2: Why can't this be sorted? I just can't understand.
3: It also seems to be like going to cost £11 billion and have to shut the service forever and replace cables. Every time you hear about it, it seems to cost more money and be more difficult. But the reality is, if you use that line, it doesn't work more than it does. And during the day, you kind of, it's like, what's that word? Like Russian roulette. Will it be working? Will I get to Notting Hill and then it won't go to Edgware Road? Or it will, you know, it's a nightmare.
4: I mean, TfL say that they'd spent £500,000 of investment in it, which doesn't seem like that's going to, if it's those kinds of issues, £500,000 is not really going to go very far, is it?
3: But I mean, it doesn't seem, you know, we can put people on the moon, etc. We don't seem to be able to fix a signal.
2: I know, it's ridiculous.
4: Probably take less time to get there.
2: So there's
4: a
2: load of
3: feels protesters. Like that when you're on the district line.
2: So if you want to join the protest, you can do this afternoon.
3: Come and
2: It's what time's it going on outside Southfield's tube station?
4: 5 till 7.
2: So 5 till 7 tonight. Will you be there, Ali?
3: I imagine I will.
2: I'm sure you will, although we're going for lunch today.
3: Yes.
2: At Rosina.
3: We are going for a nice lunch.
2: Mm. Very exciting.
3: Go for lunch and then go and protest. Yeah. Happy days.
2: So, do let us know. How is the district line for you? How is your district line service? If you've got anything to say about it, we'd love to hear from you this morning. 07871670493 is the WhatsApp number. That's 07871670493.
3: You can email breakfast@riversideradio.com or on the socials. We are at This Is Riverside.
2: I have to say hello to Joan, who's emailed in breakfast@riversideradio.com. Hi, Jason. It's Joan. I've been listening to Riverside this morning, so I heard about your stressful morning over George. I quite understand that feeling. So scary when you think your dog has got out somehow. My Monty has frightened me a few times. Glad you found him safe. Poor George. I hope he soon feels better after his vet trip later.
3: Aww.
2: I'm really enjoying listening and sometimes almost forget where I live, which is Cheshire.
4: Oh.
2: So my goodness, she doesn't live in South West London. Joan, how lovely. Thank you so much for emailing.
3: Cheshire's lovely. Nice place to live.
2: Come and visit us here in South West London. It's lovely to know that you're listening, Joan. Thank you so much for that. It's Riverside Breakfast. It is 7:40. Let's play some Callum Beattie now. This is Pins and Needles. Is that because we're close to Christmas?
3: Maybe.
2: Is it?
3: Don't know.
2: Are we? Christmas.
3: Christmas is around the corner.
2: Yeah. I know. What?

0: Callum Beattie with Pins and Needles. I don't think it is a Christmas song, but it is 7:45.
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3: So there's problems on the M4 outbound lane near Heston services. The slip road's blocked, so it's queuing traffic there. And then on the usual slow traffic on the A3 northbound, before you get to Hook Rise at Hook Junction. As we've just been talking about, the District Line has severe delays between Earls Court and Ealing Broadway, Earls Court and Edgware Road and Earls Court and Richmond due to problems with the signals. There are also severe delays in the Central Line between North Acton and Ealing Broadway and North Acton and West Ryslip. Severe delays on the Northern Line between Camden Town and High Barnet. And the District Line is also affected beyond Earls Court over to Tower Hill as well due to problems with the signals over there as well. What else is going on? Thames Link, cancellations between St Pancras and Cambridge and St Pancras and Brighton. Mine delays on the Weaver Line overground between Hackney Downs and Liverpool Street. Reduced service on Greater Anglia. And there's possible disruption on the Stansted Express. If we've missed anything, WhatsApp us 07871 670493. There'll be more in half an hour.
0: Who goes to Stansted?
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2: Good morning. If you've just joined us, welcome along to Riverside Breakfast with me, Jason Rosam.
3: Me, Ali Palmer.
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3: I feel like we've not drawn breath yet.
2: No, we haven't drawn breath. And talking of Halloween, I think we did earlier, and also we've got Steps Scared of the Dark coming up in a moment,
3: wow.
2: The Halloween version.
3: Oh, hello.
2: I've already seen Halloween decorations popping
3: too,
2: up on streets all over southwest London.
3: Yeah.
2: What is that? Why is that needed?
3: I don't know.
2: You know I hate Halloween.
3: Yeah,
2: what
3: me
2: is
3: too.
2: It with
3: we don't,
2: I just
3: we're like
2: don't
3: whatever
2: get
3: about
2: it.
3: Halloween.
2: I just don't get it whatsoever at all.
3: Know.
2: Do you do pumpkins and all that palaver?
3: Don't do nothing.
2: Did you do the pumpkin palaver? No. I much prefer the British tradition of the bonfire night.
3: Of burning a guy.
2: Guy Fawkes night. Burning. Putting
3: fire.
2: A bonfire together and setting it alight.
3: Catherine wheels,
2: etc. Fireworks. That's what I prefer.
3: Though the dogs don't like it.
2: Have you seen, like, I saw, like, where was I yesterday? I was walking somewhere and I saw this gigantic, ridiculous looking house, which is covered in cobwebs and scary stuff.
3: Yeah, I've seen that. It's popped up.
2: It's the 15th of October, for
3: it's
2: goodness sake.
3: It's not for 2 weeks, yeah.
2: What on earth is going on?
3: Don't know.
2: I don't know. Are you doing this? Are you a fan of this? Let us know, please. 07871. We're just throwing out everything today.
3: Yeah, it's one of those days.
2: We've got no one story today.
3: No, yeah.
2: So much has been happening. 07871670493 is our WhatsApp number. Are you a fan of this decorating of Halloween? Am I being an old miser?
3: Possibly, but I'm just all about fireworks.
2: I just don't understand it. What's it supposed to do? I think it was in the toast rack.
3: Was it? Is that
2: yeah,
3: over
2: and
3: there?
2: When they this is the toast rack in Wands of Common, which is very posh. When they do decorations on their house,
3: they do it properly.
2: They do decorations.
3: Do they get people round? Do you think?
2: I don't know, but it's ridiculous. It's massive spider web.
3: Oh,
2: anyway,
3: we have to take a picture and so that we can see.
2: Yeah. Are you going to be decorating your house for Halloween? Do you do this type of stuff? Let us know. 07871 670493 is the WhatsApp number.
3: Email breakfast@riversideradio.com or on the socials at This Is Riverside.
2: And this is Scared of the Dark, the Halloween mix from Steps on Riverside Breakfast. Woo!

0: It's Riverside Breakfast with me, Jason Rosam, an Uber boat by Thames Clippers. 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Now Riverside reports at 8 with Ben Stevenson.
1: Good morning. Vladimir Zelensky says Donald Trump's diesel deal with Russia is a victory for Vladimir Putin. The Ukrainian president says the US leader is on the wrong side of history and that he felt betrayed by his Washington counterpart. He received a warm welcome at Downing Street, where Andy Burnham insisted Britain's support will not change. Ukrainian MP Lisha Vasilenko says Mr. Trump is costing lives.
2: The only way to stop this war is to make Russia stop. If Russia stops, there's no war. And I have said this many, many times. And if Ukraine suddenly stops defending itself, not fighting, but defending itself, there will be no Ukraine.
1: Airport drop-off charges are to be reviewed by the government following sharp price increases in recent years. Analysis by the RAC found prices at major UK airports have risen by a third since the summer of 2025 on average. The Department for Transport says it's vital to ensure travel remains accessible and that passengers are treated fairly. Author Sally Rooney says she can't sell her books in the UK anymore because of her support for the banned protest group Palestine Action. The ban means support for or membership of the group is a criminal offence. Her publisher Faber says the situation means it can't pass on UK earnings to the Normal People novelist. Sky's correspondent Graham Stothard has more.
3: She's previously said she would donate some of her earnings to Palestine Action. So she says that that means her contracts with Faber now could constitute a serious criminal offence, even though, as she points out, Palestine Action isn't banned where she lives in Ireland.
1: A black Labrador from the Scottish Highlands has been crowned Animal of the Year for her pioneering detection work. Skia, the first dog to be able to hunt down an invasive species called carpet sea squirt, which can be harmful to coastal habitats. She'll travel to London tonight alongside her owners at the Conservation Detecting Dogs Scotland to pick up the International Fund for Animal Welfare's award. And finally, in light of the cash crisis facing our boroughs, Riverside Radio hosted a debate with councillors last night. Ones with Conservatives have announced the end of Access for All, a scheme for the previous Labour administration that provides discounted access to sports and leisure activities across the borough. Deputy Leader and Member for Finance Councillor Peter Graham thinks it was an unfair scheme for those just outside of the eligibility threshold.
4: It allowed everyone on benefits to have access to those things. If you were someone who's just above the threshold for benefits, where you might be really struggling to get by, you can't necessarily afford £40 tickets to Country on the Common or afford to go to the fireworks, unfortunately, and you were sitting there watching your neighbour on Universal Credit getting subsidised to do so.
1: A replacement concessionary scheme is due to start in the new year. Those are the main stories. We'll get more for you in half an hour.
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7: Good morning, I'm Ali Palmer. It's a cloudy and rather warm Thursday with the chance of a few sunny spells developing late in the afternoon. It's remaining dry with light winds and a maximum temperature of 21 degrees. And whatever the weather, London's freshest fruit, veg and flowers are always in season at New Covent Garden Market, serving the capital 6 days a week from Nine Elms.
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1: 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Love in Southwest London,
2: Riverside. Well, good morning. If you've just joined us, welcome along to Riverside Breakfast this Thursday morning. What is it? Thursday, 15th of October, 2026. Yeah, it's mid-October, and you're listening to Riverside Breakfast with me, Jason Rosam.
3: Me, Ali Palmer.
2: And Uber Boat by Thames Clippers, because London is better by boat.
3: With Onboard Cafe Bar.
2: Yes, with the Onboard Cafe Bar. Good to have you back, Ali. It really is, this week.
3: That's nice. Nice to be back. Ill that it's finally got light.
2: Yeah, and 21 Celsius today.
3: Yeah,
2: so it's
3: warm.
2: It's nice and warm.
3: Put a jumper on, feeling a bit cosy.
2: So I'm going to Rhodes on Saturday, and it's going to be 23, 24, 25 that week.
3: Okay.
2: So it's about the same at the moment. But I think it's
3: plummeting tomorrow.
2: Good.
3: Hooray.
2: When I go away. Fantastic. Well, good morning. It's Thursday morning. It's the day after the night before, because last night we did a big debate with local politicians. Excuse me. That's your cup of tea that's done that.
3: Sorry. No food and drink in the studio.
2: It went down the wrong hole. Yes, we did a debate last night. A debate about the council tax rise, the cash crisis.
3: I'm looking forward to listening to it again, actually, because I had issues.
2: Yes.
3: I wanted to find out what they've got to say.
2: And cuts as well. Yeah, you were away. You were drinking somewhere.
3: Yeah.
2: I'm not listening to the Riverside Radio debate last night. If you missed it and you're interested in local politics, and I must say, we got more reaction on this debate than anything else we've ever done in the past here at Riverside Radio.
3: It is kind of quite shocking.
2: The doubling of council tax, of course it is, and the reasons behind it. And that's why we held the debate last night. And if you want to listen again, you can do. Just go to riversideradio.com and click on Mixcloud, and it'll take you there. You can look at our socials as well, and it'll take you to the place where you can listen again. And Ben, our news editor, brilliant job last night, was with me, alongside me, presenting that particular show. We're going to run through what happened last night in the next 10 minutes or so here on Riverside Breakfast, so you get a feel for what happened. Actually, there's a great write-up that's just been done by Putney.news about the event last night. Some of the highlights were that Simon Hogg, the leader of Wandsworth Labour, called for a public referendum on the proposed council tax increase last night. Conservative deputy leader of the council, Peter Graham, revealed the council's considering further legal action against the government over its funding cuts, because, you know, Kemi Badenoch, the leader of the Conservatives, said that they were getting lawyers involved in this debate. Independent councillor Malcolm Grimston opposed a referendum, your local councillor, arguing the issue is too complex. And
3: I'm not a big fan of referendums either.
2: Well, he wasn't at all, and he explained that very well last
3: night. The point about democracy is you vote in people to represent you.
2: Exactly what he was saying last night, Malcolm Grimston, the independent councillor, who is the person that backs up the minority Conservative administration here in the London Borough of Wandsworth. Richmond was represented as well. They faced the worst issue, really, in terms of percentage terms, in terms of cuts. Richmond Council really going to really suffer. And that was brought forward by Jim Millard, the Liberal Democrat deputy leader of Richmond Council last night. And Labeth couldn't attend because there was a full council meeting last night. They sent a statement. Merton had no one available last night, but they also sent a statement. But if you are interested in that, we'll talk about it a bit more with Ben, who will come in and tell us exactly what happened last night at the debate. And also this morning, there's a bit of a protest brewing. The district line at Southfields. Now, obviously, the district line is not just at Southfields.
3: No.
2: I mean, it goes from Wimbledon all the way. What's the stretch? Wimbledon to Earls Court normally, isn't it?
3: Oh, Edgware Road.
2: That's the problem with the district line, isn't it? There's a particular signal.
3: Somewhere between Wimbledon Park and Southfields, I think.
2: Which is shared by Network Rail and TfL, and no one takes responsibility for it when it goes down.
3: And they kind of patch it up, but it needs a proper fix, and the proper fix is £11 billion.
2: Do you have issues with the district line, please? Do let us know. 07871 670 493 is the WhatsApp number.

0: I think it is, isn't it? Something like that.
1: I mean, it probably won't be working. So nobody wants to get there.
0: It wasn't working this morning.
1: No,
0: it's
1: having a nightmare this morning.
0: This morning it's also not working because of that signal.
1: Yeah, because of that signal again.
0: It's such an issue. Tell us what your feelings are on the district line. And also, we're talking Halloween as well. Is it just too early to decorate your blooming house? It's too early, isn't it? What on earth are you doing? It's the 15th of October and I keep seeing...
1: And it's 21 degrees.
0: Cobwebs and pumpkins already everywhere. What's going on? Let us know whether you're a fan of Halloween. This is Jenny and Less Than a Lover on Riverside Breakfast.

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2: Right, it's quarter past eight. Let's get a travel update then across South West London with Ali.
3: It is, as it was just half an hour ago, the District line still isn't working. Severe delays between Earls Court and Tower Hill, and severe delays between Earls Court and Ealing Broadway and Edgware Road and Earls Court and Richmond. What else is going on? Northern Line has severe delays between Camden Town and High Barnet due to earlier other signalling problems at Kentish Town. Cancellations on Thames Link between St Pancras and Cambridge. It's possible disruption on Stansted Express between Liverpool Street and Stansted Airport. Severe delays on the Central Line between North Acton and Ealing Broadway and North Acton and West Ruislip. And there's stop-start traffic on Churchy Road eastbound from Hampton Road West, which is Apex Corner to St Margaret's Road roundabout. And also on the roads, there's still that problem on the outbound lane on the slip road near Heston Services, which means there's queuing traffic due to a broken down vehicle. And the usual slow traffic on the A3 northbound before you get to the Hook Junction. Travel time there is around 15 minutes. If we've missed anything though, WhatsApp us 07871 670493. There's more in half an hour.
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0: so dramatic.
1: It is so dramatic. 8:22. It's Riverside Breakfast. So last night we hosted a Riverside Radio special debate about council tax cuts and the cash crisis in Southwest London, in our London boroughs. We were joined by Councillor Peter Graham. He's the deputy leader of Wandsworth Council, Conservative. Also looks after finance in the borough. We were joined by the former leader of the council and the leader of Wandsworth Labour Group, Councillor Simon Hogg. The independent councillor for West Hill Ward, Malcolm Grimston, was there. He's the one that backs up the Conservative minority administration in Wandsworth after the election in May. Also attending last night's debate was the chair of the Green Party in Wandsworth, Cameron Joshi. And also from Richmond-upon-Thames, the deputy leader there, the Liberal Democrat, Councillor Jim Millard, who also looks after finance and resources at Richmond Council, all attended the debate. And myself and Ben Stevenson led the debate, didn't we, Ben? What was your feeling on the whole thing, I suppose, the 2 hours of debate that we had last night?
2: Well, I mean, 2 hours flew by, really. I was kind of worried that we didn't have enough time to put everything through,
1: yeah, because we get so much reaction from people, and we tried to get as many questions as possible in there.
2: The messages from listeners was great.
1: Yeah, we had to cut a few because there was no time left, really. We could have been talking about it all blooming night, couldn't we?
2: Well, until March.
1: Yeah, so what was said?
2: I mean, a lot was said around how much do we actually need to fund services across the borough, how much of the council tax increase is due to the central government cuts, and I mean, as we kind of expected, the Tories and the Labour representatives didn't really agree on much of it.
1: No.
2: But one big topic that affects people across Wandsworth specifically is the changes to Access for All that was brought in by the Labour administration to provide discounted access to sports activities, leisure activities, things. I know you mentioned events at Battersea Park, like the concert in the park.
1: Yeah, Battersea Park in concert, fireworks and all of that. Yeah. They gave heavily discounted tickets to people on low incomes. So people on Universal Credit, people on free school meals. And this is something that's been happening over the last few years in councils. Some councils have decided that they need to provide this service. And that was part of the debate last night. Should councils be doing this kind of mini welfare state within their councils?
2: Yeah, I mean, Cameron Joshi from the Greens pointed out that schemes like this, you could say they pay for themselves, because you know, more people having access to sport and leisure means they're less likely to develop health problems.
1: And this is what Councillor Hogg's point was, wasn't it?
2: Yeah. But Councillor Graham says that he feels that the Access for All scheme was unfair. It's not really access for all, it's access for a very particular group. And this is what he said.
3: We are still introducing a concession scheme. We're not going to be without a concession scheme. It's very heavily slanted towards children, young people, those are carers and so on. So there will be a concession scheme for our leisure centres.
1: When will we see this?
3: We've already published some details. It will come in the new year. But we are phasing out Access for All. We just don't think we can justify that expenditure. And this is the point.
4: Will there be a gap between the end of Access for All and the phasing in of this new scheme?
3: No,
4: will people be left out?
3: No. We're basically going to stop accepting applications and renewals for Access for All at the end of the month. The existing cards will run through until beginning of January, and then the new scheme will come in. So there'll be no gap, and that will be phased across. But the fact is, all we have heard from Labour tonight is how they want to spend more money, and yet they tell us that our council tax increase is unnecessary, and that doesn't add up.
1: Yeah, he kept saying, didn't he, where's the £100 million? Where's the £100 million coming from? Because Councillor Hogg didn't really answer that question last night, did he?
2: No.
1: But was quite upset about the axing of Access for All. We also went on to talk about our local Labour MPs in Wandsworth. So Rosanna Allen Khan for Tooting, Marsha de Cordova for Battersea, and Putney's Fleur Anderson. Because we spoke to them here on Riverside Breakfast a couple of weeks ago, didn't we?
2: We spoke
1: to Fleur Anderson about this, and she said that the cuts weren't decided yet from the national government.
2: Yeah, nothing was confirmed.
1: And we sort of pushed Simon Hogg, the leader of Wandsworth Labour, on what the Labour MPs were doing, didn't we?
2: Yeah.
1: And this is what he said.
5: Yeah, I think in that scenario, it was the politics got in the way, because Councillor Moritz said, oh, Labour have bankrupted my council. Won't you tell the government to reopen its like funding settlement? Plainly, Labour MPs aren't going to take part in that. But I can assure you they're working incredibly hard behind the scenes and have been for years to bring home the bacon for Wandsworth, which they frequently do. And they're going to keep pressing the case, because I think We have had a bad deal. I think we have to draw a line and say it really can't get any worse than this. We have to see some upside now. Rosena and Fleur and Marcia have all been local councillors, either in Wandsworth or in Lambeth, so they understand the challenge and they see those vitally important frontline services that councils are delivering every day.
1: He was talking about a letter that was sent to Councillor Robert Morritt, the leader of Wandsworth Council, sent those
2: Labour MPs.
1: He got something back saying that they wouldn't be.
2: Sorry,
1: helping.
2: No. I mean, exactly. the claim that the withholding help on party political reasons is quite shocking, I think, really. Mm. But we also heard from Peter Graham on where Labour think this magic 100 million is. There's so many disagreements on what actual funds are available. And this is what he said.
3: We have heard nothing other than vague talk about efficiencies when we've already got all of those efficiencies in our figures. He's, in the previous section, came up with £100 million that he'd raised off developers. Well, that's capital. It's not revenue. It's one-off, not ongoing. The budget gap we've got and the funding issues we've got are every single year. He's talking about one-off capital that you can't use for council tax setting purposes and indeed was already allocated for projects. And unfortunately, because the last council was not so good at passing through new development and attracting the kind of investment we needed in the borough, that source of revenue and capital is actually drying up.
1: Councillor Peter Graham there talking about Labour's time in office in Wandsworth Council. And we also had Richmond Council's deputy leader, Jim Millard. And we really wanted to find out what they're going to do because they're really facing real big issues in Richmond when it comes, even more so than in Wandsworth, in terms of percentage.
2: Yeah, percentage-wise, was it 58-59% cut from central government funding, which, as you say, is larger than even Wandsworth.
1: But they haven't, and I challenged this to Jim, didn't I, that they haven't really done as much work as Wandsworth, or they may have been doing work behind the scenes, but we know what's going on in Wandsworth. They're quite open about what they're doing. They've said they're going to bring in the council tax rise. I know Richmond can't do that.
2: Not beyond the 5%.
1: The 5%, but they've obviously done their spending review in Wandsworth, and we've got a lot of information from them, whereas Richmond, we're not sure what they're going to do in Richmond, are we?
2: No, it's all a bit quiet
1: on
2: the Richmond front.
1: Yeah, I mean, what are they going to do? They are going to have to cut.
2: They'll have to cut.
1: And they haven't brought forward any plans yet. So he said that we will hear soon, didn't he?
2: He
1: said that they will hear soon. But it was a it was a quite interesting discussion that we got onto around the portion of our council tax in our area that goes to the Mayor of London and the Greater London Authority.
2: Yeah, he feels that Richmond probably has a rough deal. And he talked a little bit about the differences between the relationship between councils and the GLA and maybe Manchester.
3: They have a much healthier relationship. They have a much more equal relationship. There's a lot more consultation with the leadership of each council and the mayor. In London, it's a little bit unequal. And I think we're constantly asking for our share of investment, for infrastructure, for new rail links, for new transport links, the sort of things that drive growth and might help us to actually cope with some of these cuts. But that's all being piled into other places.
1: Yeah, it's an interesting one because in Manchester and in Liverpool and in other conurbations that have come together under a local sort of combined authority, the leaders of the local councils are the authority that challenge and hold the mayor to account, whereas we've got the London Assembly here, and some say it's toothless. They hold the mayor to account. We elect them as London Assembly members. Do people really know what they do?
2: And not necessarily really representative care? Of the borough leaders either.
1: Well, that's it. If the borough leaders of the 32 London boroughs were the Assembly, I don't know what you think about this, Sally. Do you think that would make a difference?
0: I don't know. They seem to be like another layer that I'm never very sure exactly what.
1: Well,
0: they
1: yeah, I used those exact words. It's like another layer of bureaucracy with the London Assembly. Yeah. Get rid of all of them. Sorry, Leonie Cooper. Sorry, Gareth Roberts.
0: I mean,
1: but you're already councillors anyway.
0: Yeah.
1: Leonie Cooper is a councillor. Gareth Roberts leads back. Richmond Council. But, so yeah, he is a leader of a council.
0: I would like to be clearer about what their role is, effectively.
1: Yeah, I just think it works better. It works in Manchester, it works in Liverpool, it seems, and they hold the mayor to account because they are the leaders of the councils. So maybe there's a reworking of local government in London that needs to be looked at, but my goodness.
2: I mean, you mentioned it's easier to get local investment for infrastructure. Maybe that would help the district line.
1: Yes. Things like that, exactly. Exactly. But also, the other interesting thing that Simon Hogg said, the leader of Labour in Wandsworth, is that there might not be a Wandsworth in 10 years' time.
2: Yes.
1: This was really interesting, looking at the future of London politics. Are there going to be super councils? So Richmond and Wandsworth already do all their back office stuff, as was mentioned last night, because some people aren't aware that that happens. So would there be a super South West London council?
0: Well, there's also Hammersmith and Fulham, and those ones do stuff together as well, don't they?
1: Yes.
0: So there's kind
1: Kensington
0: of other...
1: So will there be a South West, South East, North, North East?
0: Oh, yeah, we spend £1 million on logos.
1: Logos were talked about as well. But it's very interesting to find out what will happen in the future. Will there be the local boroughs? Peter Graham said there will be. He doesn't think there is going to be a change because it's such an almighty change. And it hasn't really changed the boroughs since...
2: I mean, how long did that initial change
1: 1986.
2: Take?
1: Yeah. Well, 1968, with Greater London... Oh, my goodness, I can't believe I'm going
0: so back in
1: detail.
0: Time.
1: But 1968, when Greater London was formed, as it is with all the boroughs now... and then in 1986, when the Greater London Council was abolished under Ken Livingstone, who was the leader then. Do you remember that?
0: Yeah, I do. Very old.
1: And then, of course, in 2000, he came back as mayor.
0: Yeah.
1: Under a completely different system. So maybe London government just needs to be looked at all again and reworked. My goodness. Do we need a mayor? Do we need a London Assembly? I think we still need a mayor.
0: Yeah.
1: To represent London as a whole.
2: Yeah.
0: But the London Assembly could just be the leader of every council. That would be your 33 people, wouldn't it?
1: Exactly. Yeah.
0: Okay.
1: Right, we're still...
0: Well, that's what we're doing then.
1: We're done. Do you want to run for mayor, Anne?
0: Yeah, sure.
1: There is actually a suggestion that Rosanna Allen Khan, the MP for Tooting, could run for London mayor if Sadiq Khan
0: down. We could just... I could run as an independent, couldn't I? That'd be fun.
1: You could. Ali Palmer for mayor of London. My goodness. Oh, I'll be leaving.
2: Back to Newcastle.
0: Be part of my henchmen. Be one of my henchmen.
1: Look,
0: that's
1: it's 8:33. Let's get all the latest Riverside reports now. The headlines with Ben.
2: Elon Musk has called for Volodymyr Zelensky to go. Just hours ago, he suggested Donald Trump is ultimately to blame for limited Starlink services in Ukraine, which affects the country's drone strike capabilities. The UK economy has grown, going against predictions that it would shrink, although albeit only 0.1%. GDP rose according to Office for National Statistics figures. An inquest into the death of a man killed by a tiger at Yorkshire Wildlife Park will open later. The family of 23-year-old William Chapman, who entered the animal's enclosure, said he'd suffered from significant mental illness. And 10 unions are demanding Andy Burnham reject plans for drilling at the Rosebank oil field. Other unions disagree, and it comes after the Energy Secretary said a decision over drilling at Jackdaw gas field is imminent. Finally, Prince William cheered on as Aston Villa beat Fenerbahce 6-0 in the Champions League. Liverpool were 6-3 winners at Austrian side LASK, while Manchester City lost 4-2 to holders PSG. That's the headlines. We'll get more for you in half an hour.
6: 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Right here in Nine Elms.
0: Good morning, I'm Ali Palmer. It's a cloudy and rather warm Thursday with a chance of a few sunny spells developing later this afternoon. Remaining dry with light winds and a maximum temperature of 21 degrees. And whatever the weather, London's freshest fruit, veg and flowers are always in season at New Covent Garden Market. Serving the capital 6 days a week from Nine Elms.
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2: Ooh, 20 to 9 then, it's Riverside Breakfast with me, Jason Rosam.
3: Me, Ali Palmer.
2: And Uber Boat by Thames Clippers, because London is better by boat. At this stage in the proceedings, because it is the 15th of October 2026, I need to say happy birthday to one of our directors here at Riverside Radio, Leslie Strachan.
3: Oh, happy birthday,
2: happy
3: Leslie.
2: Happy birthday, Leslie. It's, you know, she doesn't look a day over 50.
3: She doesn't at all.
2: She doesn't at all, and she's fabulous. And she is the woman that led our wonderful Wandsworth Way soap opera for a whole year during the London Borough of Culture. Amazing project. That is up for an award.
3: I know. So exciting.
2: Yeah, the Arts and Creative Radio of the Year Award at the Community Radio Awards this month. At the end of this month, we're going up to Birmingham to find out whether the Wandsworth Way, our soap opera, has won that award. I'm pretty confident we may
3: I
2: have done
3: so.
2: It. Come on! Who else does that?
3: Yeah.
2: Who else does a radio soap opera for a year? So happy birthday, Leslie. I hope that'll be a great late birthday present for you when we win the awards.
3: Yeah.
2: In at the end
3: Birmingham.
2: Of October at the Community Radio Awards.
3: Is that the ones that were in Bradford last year?
2: Yeah, we went to Bradford last year. We were nominated for 7 and won none.
3: Yeah. We left.
2: We did get silver and bronzes.
3: Yeah, we did, but we left with zero gold.
2: We didn't get the gold.
3: No.
2: Sadly.
3: There's some good pictures of us clapping for other people.
2: Good. But happy birthday, Leslie. I hope you have a lovely day today. And yeah, a little Prezi will be winging its way to you from Keith's email address very, very soon, I hope.
3: Nice.
2: But have a wonderful day, won't you? It is 8:41. Coming up, we're going to be speaking to a lady, a local mum. Her name's Jennifer. She, a bit like you, Ali, has an interest in getting kids reading.
3: Yeah, hooray.
2: But we're talking teenagers here. And I know you do all ages, but specifically, it's teenagers that Jennifer is concentrating on. And she's got quite a great story of the reasons why she set up a local project called The Forgotten Chapter, which supports young people who are often overlooked, she says, in teen literacy and empowerment. So she's going to be talking about The Forgotten Chapter with us in the studio in a moment or two, right here on Riverside Breakfast. In the meantime, especially for Leslie, she's not called Caroline, but this is Sweet Caroline by Neil Diamond, especially for Leslie's birthday. Happy birthday, Leslie.

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2: Right, quarter to nine then. Ali, how's it looking?
3: So, slow traffic on Wandsworth Bridge Road northbound before you get to New King's Road. Travel time there is 15 minutes. Stop-start traffic on the A316 Chertsey Road eastbound from Hampton Road west to St Margaret's Road roundabout. So, traffic on the South Circular from Roehampton Lane to Chalker's Corner. Travel time there is around 10 minutes. On the tubes and the trains, there's severe delays on the Weaver line. London Overground line between Hackney Downs and Liverpool Street. Minor delays on the rest of the line due to an operational incident at Liverpool Street. Minor delays now on the District line between Earls Court and Ealing Broadway and Earls Court and Edgware Road due to the earlier signalling problems. Victoria line has minor delays due to train cancellations. Minor delays on the Central line between North Acton and Ealing Broadway and North Acton and West Ruislip due to cancellations. Possible disruption on Stansted Express. And there are cancellations on Thames Link as well. If we've missed anything, WhatsApp us 07871 670493. There's more in half an hour.
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7: 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I need platelet transfusions a lot. They help me feel a bit better so I can hang out with my friends. 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
1: and Uber Boat by Thames Clippers. Love in Southwest
2: London. Right, coming up after 9 o'clock then here on Riverside Breakfast this morning, it's Riverside Reads, our breakfast book club. What do we do, Ali?
3: We talk about what we're reading and we discuss our current read, which is...
2: by Gordon Carrera, who lives locally. He's coming in a couple of weeks. I'm halfway through. We'll talk about it.
3: Spy in the Archive,
2: yeah,
3: is called.
2: Yeah, The Spy in the Archive is the book. I got a book delivered yesterday that I ordered ages ago, Julian Clary's Mid-Morning Murders. I cannot wait to read it because it's about morning TV.
3: Oh, great.
2: It's his new book. Julian Clary. What's it called? Is it Mid-Morning?
3: Hold on, let me something like that.
2: Anyway, it popped through the thing. Where is it? The Mid-Morning Murders. Yeah, yeah.
3: Nice.
2: It's released. It came through my door yesterday. I'm really excited about that. I love Julian Clary. I saw him in Edinburgh this year.
3: Oh, did you?
2: It's the first time he'd been in Edinburgh in 10 years to do a stand-up. He was hilarious.
3: Was he very rude?
2: The usual sticky moments and stuff like that. But yeah, I can't wait to read that. But we'll be talking about our books and the books we're reading and recommendations for books after... the latest news at 9 o'clock with Ben, but this is Little Mix and Breakup Song on Riverside Breakfast.

0: 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This is Riverside Radio. Now Riverside reports at 9 with Ben Stevenson.
1: Good morning. Elon Musk has called on Volodymyr Zelensky to step down as Ukraine's president in a row over Kyiv's drones. It was revealed yesterday that the entrepreneur's SpaceX firm had brought in a limit on some Starlink services in the country. Mr. Musk claims it's down to the US government. Lord Kim Darroch, former UK ambassador to the US, says there's not much Britain can do to help.
2: I mean, there's a track record of Europeans intervening when there are these periodic crises between Ukraine and the US. And there's nothing Europeans do beyond trying to persuade the American government, if that is responsible for what is going on, to resume normal service.
1: On defence, a new poll has found half of the UK population say there are no circumstances in which they would go to war for Britain. The figure is unchanged since last April, despite growing concern about the threat from foreign states like Russia, China and Iran. Despite the reluctance to fight, Ipsos did find strong backing for more spending on defence, although people are split on how to fund it. The UK's leading hospitality businesses have committed to hiring 100,000 young people not in education, employment or training, otherwise known as NEETs. The initiative will target those aged 18 to 24, offering them paid work for 3 years. Firms involved include McDonald's, Nando's and Wagamama. Skills Minister Baroness Jackie Smith says it'll help young people get on the career ladder.
3: It's a sign that, just as this government has said, it's unacceptable that young people are not getting that start in life that they need. So businesses willing to work with us, given the momentum that we've developed, in order to help to tackle it.
1: Almost 500,000 workers are expected to receive a pay rise after the voluntary real living wage increased. It's going up by 65 pence an hour to £14.10 across the UK and £15.45 in London. The Living Wage Foundation says full-time workers will earn more than £1,250 extra a year. Wandsworth has introduced a fair use charter for e-bikes and e-scooter operators. It aims to improve safety, tackle obstructive parking, and help with stronger enforcement so that the operator schemes work better for all residents. Under the charter, companies would have to remove obstructive bikes within 2 hours of being reported or risk them being impounded and face fines. Other requirements include making apps show no-go, go-slow and no-parking zones more clearly and moving bikes more quickly from cluttered areas. The council will increase the number of e-bike parking bays and expand busy ones to help with parking. Finally, in sport, a special mention for our sports editor Ben Hayes and Jason. Bournemouth are set to play their first ever European home tie against Austrian side Sturm Graz. They could see the highest home attendance since Vitality Stadium was reworked back in 2001, with the pitch turning 90 degrees, with the filled-in northwest and southeast corner sections now complete and ready for use. Sturm were runners-up in the Austrian Bundesliga last season and dropped out of last season's Champions League after the third qualifying round.
0: Oh, Ben, you did that brilliantly. Yeah. It's from southwest London to southwest England.
1: I practiced all of those team names a lot.
0: That was so good, Ben. Thank you.
1: We'll get more for you in half an hour.
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6: Good morning, I'm Ali Palmer. It's a cloudy and rather warm Thursday with a chance for a few sunny spells developing later this afternoon. Remaining dry with light winds and a maximum temperature of 21 degrees. Whatever the weather, London's freshest fruit, veg and flowers are always in season at New Covent Garden Market. Serving the capital 6 days a week from Nine Elms.
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2: So good morning. If you've just joined us, welcome along to Riverside Breakfast this Thursday morning, 15th of October 2026, with me, Jason Rosen.
3: Me, Ali Palmer.
2: And Uber Boat by Thames Clippers, because London is better by boat.
3: It is indeed.
2: 8 minutes past nine then, Thursday morning. Got to say hello to Mo, who has WhatsApped in this morning. Morning, Mo.
3: Morning,
2: Jason,
3: Mo.
2: Ali and Ben. Speaking of too early, there's actually more Christmas stuff on sale at my local Tesco than there is Halloween stuff, he says. They haven't even got the fireworks counter out yet. He's also saying that the debate last night was great as well. This is our Riverside Radio. Thanks, Mo. Lovely to hear from you. This is our Riverside Radio debate that we held last night, a special debate about council tax, council cuts, council finances across South West London, which was attended by many of our local politicians. If you want to listen again, you can do. Just go onto our website, riversideradio.com. Click there. There's been a wonderful write-up, actually, of the event last night on Putney.news, the local website that doesn't just actually cover Putney, it covers kind of the whole of Wandsworth, really.
3: Yeah. Yeah.
2: All of the stuff is there. So thanks to Kieran, who runs Putney.news, for putting that up. And we were talking about it earlier, and it will be a discussion point right up until the budget, I suppose, on the 28th of October, because we wonder what
4: 2 weeks time.
2: John Healey, the new Chancellor, will do.
3: What he's actually going to do.
2: I doubt there's going to be any changes to the fair funding scheme, which is the fact that London loses out to the rest of the country. And that's that.
4: Richmond really will be keen to look at the mansion tax changes, though, I imagine.
2: Yeah, we didn't actually get onto the mansion tax.
3: It depends where that gets set, isn't
4: shifting
3: it?
4: Shifting it down to 1.5 million, I think.
3: I think there'll be a lot of house sales then for 1.4999.
2: Sadly, it just affects London. But Malcolm Grimstone, your local councillor and independent councillor in West Hill Ward for Wandsworth, said the reality is that we've had it good in London over so long.
3: Well, when I said to my friends who don't live in London that our council tax, what it would go up to, even though it's a 94% rise, and told them, they were like, oh, like a normal person pays in the rest of the country.
2: We give out to them in other ways.
3: Yeah, no, I know that. But it was just interesting. It was just interesting that our council tax has been
4: massive
3: historically.
4: As a non-Wandsworth resident, I have limited sympathy.
3: Yeah, exactly.
2: Have a look.
3: Historically low.
2: Let's see what happens.
3: Yep.
2: But we talked about this Labour government being an anti-Labour, anti-London. we talked about so much in our local political debate last night. If you want to have a listen, you can do. It's all there on our Mixcloud service. 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This morning, though, it is Riverside Reads, our breakfast book club.
3: It is.
2: Why do we have a breakfast book club called Riverside Reads, Ali? What do we do?
3: Because it's a good thing. We read books.
2: You set it up. You love a book,
3: I love
2: don't
3: a book. Wherever
2: you love
3: I go.
2: To skim through a book.
3: Oi. I like to read books properly. So we've been doing it for 2 years now.
2: Goodness,
3: more.
2: Haven't we?
3: Yeah, we've
2: crazy,
3: been doing it for a long time. So and all the books that we've read are on the website, as you can see, our eclectic mix. But the basic thing that brings them all together is the authors either live here or come from here, or the story is set here.
2: Yeah, the books are written for set in this part of the world, and this one isn't set in this part of the
3: world.
2: It
3: isn't.
2: But hold on, is there a bit of a bit of Southwest London in it because of MI6?
3: Yes, of course it is.
2: Which is based in Vauxhall.
3: Yes,
2: there's always a bit of Southwest
3: London.
2: Always
3: book pops
2: I read.
3: In.
2: Any book I read, there's a bit of South West London in it.
4: Well,
2: isn't
4: he talks
2: strange?
4: About Century House, like where it used to be in Lambeth.
2: Exactly. Which, exactly. So it is local, really, in both ways. He's local, our book at the moment, Gordon Carrera, who was the former BBC security correspondent for many years. Gordon Carrera lives locally. He's written The Spy in the Archive, How One Man Tried to Kill the KGB. How do you steal a library is the question that it asks. Not just any library, but the most secret archive in the world. The answer is to be a librarian, to be so quiet that no one knows what you're up to as you toil undercover over decades, and so low-key that even after your escape, aided by MI6, no one even notices you are gone. Mm-hmm. It's a really interesting story. I feel like I'm reading a novel.
3: Yeah, it does. It,
2: are you reading it, Ben?
4: Yes.
2: Yeah, you're halfway through as well, same as me.
4: Really into it.
2: Yeah, same.
3: I've finished.
2: It feels like a novel, doesn't it? Did you read it properly?
3: Yeah, I read it properly while sat on the beach on holiday.
2: Oh, good.
3: Nice.
2: Yeah. But it does feel
3: but
2: like
3: it
2: a
3: feels
2: novel,
3: like
2: but it's real.
3: Like if you've read Slow Horses by

0: recommendations for books. I'm going away on holiday, of course, although I've got a so long list of books to read, it doesn't matter. But I still love a recommendation of a book. We all love a recommendation.
1: Yeah, absolutely.
0: If you've got one, please, for Riverside Reads this morning, then do let us know. All you've got to do is WhatsApp 07871 670493 is the WhatsApp number. That's 07871 670493.
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0: Yeah, do get in touch. Tell us what you're reading at the moment and tell us what you're thinking of Gordon Carrera's The Spy in the Archive. In the meantime, it's one of my favourite songs of the moment. It's Ash with Stop That Wedding.
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2: Right, let's get an update at 17 minutes past nine. Ali, how's it looking?
3: So traffic on Wandsworth Bridge Road northbound before you get to the New King's Road. Travel time there is around 15 minutes. Stop traffic on Chertsey Road eastbound from Hampton Road west to St Margaret's Road. So is traffic on the South Circular from Roehampton Lane to Chalker's Corner. On the tubes and the trains, there's severe delays on the Weaver line overground between Hackney Downs and Liverpool Street, and minor delays on the rest of the line. Minor delays on the district line still between Earls Court and Ealing Broadway and Earls Court and Edgware Road and Richmond between, and also on the rest of the line between Barking and Upminster due to the earlier signalling problems. Minor delays on the Victoria line due to train cancellations. Minor delays on the central line between North Acton and Ealing Broadway. Possible disruption on the Stansted Express, and there are cancellations on Thameslink as well, so check before you travel. If you missed anything, WhatsApp us 07871 670493. There's more in half an hour.
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3: Me, Ali Palmer.
2: 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So we're talking Riverside Reads, our breakfast book club, where we are reading this month Gordon Carrera's The Spy in the Archive, How One Man Tried to Kill the KGB. It is brilliant. Really enjoying it, aren't we all?
3: We are. We are.
2: And he knows his stuff, doesn't he? Because he was 20 years security correspondent for BBC News.
3: Absolutely.
2: Gordon Carrera, he lives locally. He's coming in a couple of weeks to talk about his book. So do pick it up and read it, The Spy in the Archive. It's a really good one. I'm going to finish it off this week and get that one done and dusted to talk about it in a couple of weeks with Gordon himself. But what else have we been reading? Ali Palmer.
3: I read May We Feed the King.
4: Oh, I've heard about this.
3: Which is the Booker book.
4: Yes.
3: Weirdly, Rebecca Perry, who wrote it, I know her because she's part of another literary charity.
2: Oh.
3: And we were like, is it the same? We had this ridiculous conversation like, is it that Rebecca Perry? And it is that Rebecca Perry. So her life, if she wins the Booker, is about to change forever.
2: I've got it in my bookshelf. Yeah. Should I take it on holiday?
3: Yes, definitely. It's very, it's strange. It's set in two time zones. It's set...
2: Who's the king?
3: The king is a very old medieval king that she finds in the archives of this castle that she's doing. The modern narrator of the book is creating... you know, when you go to
2: National Hampton
3: Court and there's like displays of fruit or meat. Or,
2: yeah, like, I
3: to
2: love
3: make it come
2: that's
3: alive.
2: The best bit, the kitchens.
3: So it's her, the woman who's the archivist, finds this king and she decides that she's going to set...
2: Where does she find it? Is it
3: she
2: real?
3: She finds it in the archive. I don't know where
2: it is. Oh, she finds
3: is.
2: Like a...
3: An archive about him.
2: About him.
3: Yeah.
2: Okay.
3: And so it's his story.
2: It's not reality. It's not him
3: no,
2: himself.
3: No, it's his story.
2: Find him lurking behind the kitchen table.
3: It's his story of being a reluctant king and her story of trying to bring the castle alive as it would have been in his time.
2: Oh, it sounds interesting.
3: And it's really short chapters and she's a poet as well, so it's kind of poetic. I really enjoyed
2: okay.
3: it. And I read it in a castle, what's not to love.
2: Do you think it could win the Booker Prize?
3: I think it might. Who knows?
2: Yeah, everyone's plugging it, aren't
3: yeah,
2: they?
3: Yeah, it's really good.
5: I've seen it in bookshops a lot.
3: Yeah, it's worth it. I've got a copy of it, so if anyone needs a copy,
2: good
3: I can bring
2: I've
3: it.
2: Got one.
3: I
2: it's just
3: bring
2: on the
3: it
2: shelf.
3: For you.
2: It's on my long list of books.
3: Take
2: to
3: it
2: read.
3: With you because it's not too big.
2: I can't cope anymore. I've got to stop buying
3: stop
2: books.
3: Stop buying
2: I've
3: books.
2: Got to stop, but I can't stop, Ali. It's your fault.
3: I know.
5: I still haven't got a bookshelf, so I definitely can't buy books.
3: Are you just in piles?
5: It's just in a large pile in the corner.
2: Go to Billy.
5: A Billy bookcase.
2: A Billy bookcase.
3: Everyone's got one of them.
2: Yeah, somewhere. What are you reading, Ben?
5: I am going to start reading a book called A Bigger Life by Irish author Louise O'Neill, who actually is living in Clapham now.
3: Oh, is she?
2: She might be one for
3: maybe
2: us.
3: Maybe she's one for us.
2: She might be one for us.
5: It's fantastic.
3: What's
5: it's about
3: called?
5: A Bigger Life.
3: A Bigger Life.
5: It's a memoir. So when she was 38, I think, ish. She had the relationship, the house, like everything that a woman is told success looks like.
2: Yeah.
5: And then it all ended. So it's about her journey of...
2: We don't know how it ended or we told how it ended.
5: I think she talks about, she does talk about it.
2: Oh, you haven't started it yet?
5: Not yet.
2: No, my book I'm definitely going to read over the holiday is Julian Clary, Midsummer Murders. Not Midsummer Murders.
5: Mid-morning
2: Murders.
3: Mid-morning.
2: Set on a morning TV show.
3: Fun.
2: So, and he's just great. Very, very funny. So
5: I didn't know he wrote.
2: I haven't read any of his books before. And I'm going to read it today. Not today. This week. If I find some time or when I'm on holiday. Julia, good morning. Thank you so much for emailing breakfast@riversideradio.com. Hello. Just thought I'd recommend a book I've been reading recently. It was first published in 1991. But I'm sure there are plenty of copies still around, says Julia. The book is Almost a Gentleman, an autobiography, volume 2, 1955 to 1966, by the playwright John Osborne.
3: Oh, wow.
2: It's colourful and hilarious. Osborne worked for a long time for the Royal Court Theatre in its early days. He also lived for a long time in Chelsea. He was friends with many great actors of the time, such as Laurence Olivier. The book is gossipy and outrageous. A lot of fun. Oh, Julia!
3: Sounds like a book.
2: That is fabulous. Almost a Gentleman, it's called. An autobiography, volume 2. 1955 to 1966. Obviously, there's a volume 1 out there. Have you read that, Julia? It's a great suggestion. I really want to get that now. I'll have to find a copy of that. Almost a Gentleman Autobiography, Volume 2, 55 to 66, by the playwright John Osborne, with a gossipy look at his time in Chelsea, working for the Royal Court Theatre. My goodness, I wonder what things went on.
3: A lot, I imagine.
2: I would imagine so. Julia, lovely to hear from you. Thank you so much. Are you into Gordon Carrera's book? Have you got it, Julia? Have you got any questions for him? Do let us know. And do let us know your recommendations for books at the moment. Girls Aloud, though, now. This is Something Kinder

0: Right, headlines with Ben.
1: Elon Musk claims the US government was responsible for Ukraine's drones slowing down. Yesterday, officials in Kyiv reported disruption to missions as a result of interference to the tech boss Starlink internet system. The UK economy grew in August thanks to strong performances in the legal, research and advertising sectors. Figures showed GDP rose by 0.1%, beating predictions that it would shrink. Firms including McDonald's, Nando's and Wagamama have pledged to provide jobs for 100,000 young people. They're working with the government to help 16 to 24-year-olds who aren't in education, employment or training. And Russell Brand is back in court for the second day of his rape and sexual assault trial. Yesterday, prosecutors claim he was a ruthless predator and the actor denies all seven charges. Finally, a black Labrador from the Scottish Highlands has been named Animal of the Year. Skia is the first dog to be able to hunt down an invasive and dangerous species called the carpet sea squirt. Those are the headlines. There'll be more for you in half an hour.
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4: Good morning, I'm Ali Palmer. It's a cloudy and rather warm Thursday with a chance of a few sunny spells developing late in the afternoon. Remaining dry with light winds and a maximum temperature of 21 degrees. Whatever the weather, London's freshest fruit, veg and flowers are always in season at New Covent Garden Market. Serving the capital 6 days a week from Nine Elms.
5: 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I've been here for a couple of years now. I used to work on the import side. Now I come to the wholesale and it's a totally different world. It's fantastic. A lot of good characters up here. Sometimes you're up, sometimes you're down, but just as long as you win more than you lose, you're doing well. Every night's different and yeah, we have some good times. So yeah, having a good old time and long may it continue.
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3: 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Loving

0: 9:41 then. Is Simon on his way? That's what we want to know. How is Simon doing today? Will he be here? He's not here.
1: No, he's on holiday.
2: He's on holiday.
0: Is he on holiday again?
2: Holiday.
0: How many holidays does that man take?
2: He's
1: almost
2: holidays.
1: As many as Tom.
0: Yeah, isn't it? Is he off again today?
2: Tom Hopkinson. Week 5.
0: Oh, nice.
2: Never seen Phil.
0: Goodness, I can't believe it. Okay, so
2: anyway,
0: He's not. Okay. He's a bit of a reader as well, isn't he?
2: He is a reader.
0: Where's he now? Where's he on holiday? What's going on?
1: He's gone up north.
0: He's not gone abroad.
1: No, he's just not gone abroad.
0: Okay. I want to get an upgrade when I get to the airport on Saturday morning.
2: Okay.
0: Right, because I haven't been able to afford to pay for business class this time.
2: It's the only game
0: give me some ideas about how to get an upgrade.
2: Travel separately from Keith, you're not together, because two upgrades are really difficult to get.
0: What, you're saying that I would sit myself together on my own?
2: Well, basically, they upgrade solo people normally, not two people.
0: I think this plane has... It's threes.
2: What, and it's first class?
0: And I'm going with two other people, not just me.
2: Well, you all need to travel as if you're separate.
0: Oh, yeah. Really?
1: So well, Keith and Chet can keep each other company in economy.
2: Yes, exactly.
0: That's what should happen.
1: Do you want to borrow my crutches?
2: My friend Katie got upgraded yesterday.
0: Oh, really? How?
2: Going across the Atlantic. They just picked her out because she was travelling alone. She travels a lot.
0: Out, she didn't even have to say.
2: No, she just got to the airport and they went, would you like to go to club? And she was like,
1: Don't mind if I do, thanks.
2: She sent me a little picture of her little house
0: Katie.
2: On the plane with a glass of wine.
0: Katie, you're so lucky.
2: And
0: how
2: she's
0: did
2: gone
0: you do that?
2: And she's gone to Nashville,
0: Tennessee.
2: To a book festival in Nashville, Tennessee. That's pretty
0: wow.
2: I know, I'm quite jealous.
0: I want to go to Dollywood.
2: Me too.
0: Yeah, yeah, I'm desperate to go to Dollywood. I want to go to Dollywood and do a Riverside breakfast from them.
2: Let's.
0: For a week. Shall we all go?
2: Shall we?
0: Let's
2: Southwest,
0: do a deal with
2: Southwest Dollywood.
0: Southwest London to Southwest America.
2: No, it's not.
1: It's definitely south.
2: Southish.
0: Where is it? I couldn't poke it on a map. Poke
2: don't
0: it.
2: Know.
0: I couldn't pick it out on a map.
2: No idea.
0: I'm terrible.
2: But
0: it'd
2: be
0: American
2: a fun thing to do.
0: Yeah. Let's plan it. Let's plan it now. Can she make some...
2: Well, there's
0: one of the
2: an author called Anne Patchett.
0: Right.
2: And her last book, Whistler, was very good.
0: Right.
2: And she has a bookstore called Parnassus Books in Nashville.
0: Okay.
2: So Katie's going to that as well.
1: Sort of like the Middle East of the States. The middle bit. But
0: oh,
1: east.
0: Is it? Okay.
1: Yeah.
0: Okay. I fancy it. The Blue Mountains. The smoky blue mountains.
2: Smoky blue mountains.
0: Let's do it, girlfriend.

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2: Final one of the morning then, Ali. How's it going?
3: As it was, really. So traffic on Wandsworth Bridge Road northbound before you get to the New King's Road. Travel time there is 15 minutes. Traffic congestion on the A316 Chertsey Road eastbound from Hampton Road west to St Margaret's Road roundabout. So traffic on the South Circular from Roehampton Lane. Red Rover to Chalker's Corner. On the tubes and the trains, there's severe delays on the Weaver London Overground line. Interference there down the line. Between Hackney Downs and Liverpool Street, mind delays on the rest of the line. Mind delays on the district line between Earls Court and Ealing Broadway, Earls Court and Edgware Road, Earls Court, the rest of it, all of it, the district line due to earlier signalling problems. Mind delays on the Victoria line due to train cancellations. Mind delays on the Central line. Possible disruption on Stansted Express between Liverpool Street and Stansted Airport, and cancellations on Thameslink. That's your lot for this morning.
2: I just don't like the name of the Weaver line.
3: The little Weaver line?
2: It's called the Weaver. Do you know why it's called the Weaver line?
3: Because of the Huguenots.
2: I don't know whether it was the exact Huguenots. That was more down here.
3: Yeah, but where does it go
2: from? Because it's East London. It's to honour the East End's historic textile and weaving trade. Weaver.
3: The Weaver?
2: The Weaver line.
3: You have to say it a bit like West Country. Anyway, there's a bit of useless, it's got delays on it, the Weaver line.
2: Okay.
3: Over there.
2: It's just, it just makes me cringe. Why does it make me cringe?
3: I don't know.
4: Weaver. You're a bit odd.
2: Weaver. It's the Weaver line.
3: Anyway, that's there'll be more in this drive afternoon time. In drive time.
2: Yeah, with Martin Adams. He's pulling a shift this week.
3: Is he?
2: Ian Bartley's still
3: Ian
2: on
3: Bartley's in the sunshine.
2: Ian Bartley's just sent me an article that says roads where I'm going to is flooded, loads of thunderstorms and heavy rain and causing an absolute nightmare. He says, I hope it's cleared up by the weekend.
3: It will. They clear up really quickly, those storms.
2: Yeah. Thanks, Ian. Great
3: There's a storm
2: stuff.
3: The day before we got to Ibiza, and it was all fine.
2: He says from his blooming balcony, hotel balcony, wherever he is. Where is he?
3: He's in Crete as well, isn't he?
2: Crete, nice.
3: Crete-y.
2: Lucky thing. Anyway, he's back next week. At Riverside Drive tonight from 4.
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0: London is better by boat. Love in Southwest
2: London. Right, that is your lot from Riverside Breakfast then, this Thursday morning. We're all going for lunch this afternoon because we deserve it.
3: Yeah.
4: We're fancy.
2: We have been. Do you know what? I've never been so busy in all my life over the last couple of months.
3: It's just so many things. You've got so many hats to wear.
2: That's why I'm delighted that I'm going on holiday on Saturday, and it kind of starts this lunchtime.
3: Yeah.
2: Although I do have a full day tomorrow of work as well.
3: Actual work tomorrow.
2: I'm not here now for a week. Blimey. I'm not here at all.
3: Who's in next week?
2: Yeah. Next week, you'll have Ben Hayes. He's in tomorrow, of course, for Riverside Breakfast on a Friday with Ava. They're also in on Monday, Ben and Ava, because Ali Einstein's taking the Monday off.
3: Oh, yeah.
2: And then all of next week, Ben will be with you while I'm away in Rhodes.
3: Nice.
2: It'll be great fun indeed.
4: We've got Martin on Thursday, right?
2: Don't even try and attempt to steal anything from my house, because Sean from Spotlight will be there looking after the dogs.
3: Phew.
2: Thank you. And we've got a Ring doorbell, so don't even think about it.
4: Come and give you a wave, though.
2: We live next to the prison.
3: Come, just wave like that. It's wandering past.
2: Anyway, so I won't be here now for a whole week.
3: Wow.
2: A week till Monday. What's the day?
3: 19th.
2: Today.
3: 26th.
2: No, it won't be that.
3: 26th.
2: 26th. I'll be back on Monday, the 26th of October.
3: Nice.
4: Just in time for budget week.
2: I'm
3: out on a fancy dinner that night, 26th, at the Guildhall.
2: Who'd have thought?
3: Who'd have thought I'd be going to a fancy dinner?
2: Who keeps inviting you out to these places?
4: Working for a charity really does pay off, doesn't it?
2: Who do you think you are? You're back, though, Tuesday. With Ben. So Ben next week. Martin Adams covering me on Thursday as well.
4: And what books Martin reads.
3: See if Martin reads any books.
2: I doubt it.
3: I bet he does.
4: Do they still do TV guides?
2: But listen, have yourselves a wonderful weekend. As I say, I'll be back on the 26th. Ben and Martin keeping you company, and Ali's as well.
3: The Ali's.
2: And I'll see you soon. Thank you. Music coming up next on Riverside Today. Oh.

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2: Elon Musk has called on Volodymyr Zelensky to step down as Ukraine's president is in a row over Kiev's drones. It was revealed yesterday that the entrepreneur's SpaceX firm had brought in a limit on some Starlink services in the country. Mr. Musk claims it's down to the US government and ultimately Donald Trump. Lord Kim Darroch, the former UK ambassador to the US, says there's not much Britain can do to help.
3: I mean, there's a track record of Europeans intervening when there are these periodic crises between Ukraine and the US. And there's nothing Europeans do beyond trying to persuade the American government, if that is responsible for what is going on, to resume normal service.
2: The UK economy's grown, going against predictions that it would shrink. GDP rose 0.1% in August, according to the Office for National Statistics. The inquest into the death of a man killed by a tiger at Yorkshire Wildlife Park will open later. The family of 23-year-old William Chapman, who entered the animal's enclosure, say he'd suffered from significant mental illness. 10 unions are demanding Andy Burnham rejects plans for drilling at the Rosebank oil field. It's after the Energy Secretary said a decision over drilling at Jackdaw gas field is imminent. Manchester City lost 4-2 to defending champions PSG in a thrilling Champions League encounter. Pep Guardiola was in attendance for City's first home match since being found guilty of breaching Premier League financial rules. Aston Villa thrashed Fenerbahce 6-0, their biggest European win ever. Manager Unai Emery knew a first home victory of the season was crucial.
4: We are being ambitious. We want to be protagonists in Champions League. I think we enjoy it today, the match with our supporters. The first win as well was very, very important. And now the clear objective is the next match against Newcastle.
2: Elsewhere, Liverpool beat LASK 6-3. That's the latest. I'm Kat Suave.
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0: across Southwest London. Riverside Reports.
1: Riverside. Masjid Fazil is like a second home. This is where I've grown up, and this is where, you know, I've made friends.
2: It's a wonderful community. Everyone's very friendly. Ever since I moved in, I felt, to be honest with you, not just at home, but part of the community to a great extent. And whenever there's an event, I always get invited.
3: So in 1920, this building, at the time it was 63 Melrose Road, was purchased. And adjacent to the building, there was quite a bit of land. And on that land, then there were plans for a mosque to be built. And then in 1924, our caliph, our second caliph, Hazrat Mirza Bashiruddin Mahmud Ahmad, he was invited to speak at the conference of some living religions. So during that tour, then he actually laid the foundation stone in 1924, and it took 2 years for it to be built. And in 1926, 3rd of October, which is what we're celebrating today, mosque was officially opened.
4: Masjid Fazil has a major role to play in British history. So this was a place for shelter for at least 20 families that I'm aware of during the Second World War. And this was also a place for solace for many people who were actually traumatized by the war, and they found this as a place of sanctuary and solace after the war.
3: And the Muslims, they don't just build a mosque solely just for their own sake. Actually, it's for the wider public. So many different services happen at this mosque, whether it's a COVID vaccination center, food for the homeless is cooked here, blood donation drives are held here.

0: anonymous, and I meet my friends, and it's just a very comfortable environment. We have our own space.
1: Celebrations entail today a joyous occasion where members of the community, but also members of the local community, can come and celebrate that this mosque has been here for 100 years. We've had a street party inviting everybody from the community, and also in the evening we have a reception for our guests as well.
2: The people I have met have probably been the highlight from the Ahmadiyya community, but also the representation, people from all over the world, from various high commissions here in London and embassies. But just learning more about the history of the mosque and the history of the community. But its importance to Wandsworth is the reason I'm standing here as Mayor of Wandsworth. And that is why I was delighted to speak about the centenary this evening at the event.
3: So the motto is love for all, hatred for none. It means love everyone equally and don't hate on anyone, no matter who they are, no matter what they do to you.

0: 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What she doesn't know is, right now, a new mum is feeling the benefit of Sarah's blood donation.
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2: Elon Musk claims the US government was responsible for Ukraine's drones slowing down. Yesterday, officials in Kyiv reported disruption to missions as a result of interference to the tech boss's Starlink internet system. Vladimir Zelensky, meanwhile, says he feels betrayed by Donald Trump over his oil deal with Russia. John Foreman is a former UK defence attaché in Kyiv.
3: An attempt to deflect from his own catastrophic decision to attack Iran and make the world oil price shoot up. He's now casting around for someone to blame. He can't blame himself because he's a narcissist, therefore he has to blame somebody else, therefore he's lighted upon President Zelensky and the Ukrainian people.
2: The UK economy grew in August thanks to strong performances in the legal, research and advertising sectors. Figures show GDP rose by 0.1%, beating predictions that it would shrink. The UK's leading hospitality businesses have committed to hiring 100,000 young people not in education, employment or training. The initiative will target those aged 16 to 24, offering them paid work for 3 years. Skills Minister Baroness Jackie Smith says it'll help young people get on the ladder.
4: It's a sign that, just as this government has said, it's unacceptable that young people are not getting that start in life that they need. So businesses willing to work with us, given the momentum that we've developed, in order to help to tackle it.
2: Russell Brand's back in court for the second day of his rape and sexual assault trial. Yesterday, prosecutors claimed he was a ruthless predator. The actor denies all 7 charges. Books by author Sally Rooney are being pulled from shelves in the UK because of her support for Palestine Action. The Irish writer has previously said she donated money to the banned group. And a black Labrador from the Scottish Highlands has been named Animal of the Year. Skia is the first dog to be able to hunt down an invasive and dangerous species called carpet sea squirt. That's the latest. I'm Kat Suave.
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we've just had some of the most devastating news that Mikey T, our unbelievable commentator and long-term friend, has passed away last night and or yesterday. And it sent a massive shockwave through the fan base. I don't think anyone can understand quite the impact that this guy has had on the football club. As a volunteer, he's covered every single competitive game that we played. I mean, that's just, it's insane when you stop and think about it. You know, he went to over 2,000 games consecutively. Is quite remarkable. And his passing at the young age of 56 is something that has hit everybody really, really hard. And there's one thing for sure that you notice: football, not just at Wimbledon, but actually in general, really is a big family. And when you lose a close member of the family, it can be really very hard. And in this instance, you know, family in Wimbledon has been used in the wrong ways in the past. But in this instance, it really does feel like a very close member of the family has gone, and he will leave a huge hole. There's no doubt about that for everybody. And I know that he talked to your radio station before. He talked to every radio station, and he's the most knowledgeable person that I ever met as far as Wimbledon are concerned. And I we will all miss him hugely. And I just want to pay tribute to the legend, the man that he undoubtedly was. And I think, I'm sure that he will be remembered for many, many, many long years to come.

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2: Elon Musk has suggested the US government was behind a sudden squeeze on Ukraine's access to a key defensive technology. Military commanders on the ground say the Starlink satellite system, which helps guide drones and interceptors, crashed and then restricted missile speeds without warning. Our defense and security editor Deborah Haynes explains why that's a problem.
3: The Ukrainian interceptors that are dealing with, for example, Russian jet-powered drones that fly at least twice the speed of that are completely useless if they can't go faster. If they can't go fast enough to intercept the incoming projectile. And that's why, as Volodymyr Zelensky was saying, this is about lives.
2: The UK economy has seen surprise growth in August, despite the impact of rising energy prices and borrowing costs. Official figures show GDP expanded by 0.1%. It's after the International Monetary Fund upgraded this year's forecast for the UK economy. Here's Chancellor John Healey.
4: They've also said Britain stands out for our plan to get a grip with public finances and the fiscal discipline that under other governments has led to really big borrowing costs that Britain is still bearing. It's my responsibility to make sure I can protect that resilience in the British economy, and I will do that at the budget in 2 weeks' time.
2: A man who died after entering a tiger enclosure at a zoo died as a result of multiple traumatic injuries. An initial inquest heard William Chapman climb two fences to get close to the animal at Yorkshire Wildlife Park on Saturday. Russell Brands arrived at court for the second day of his rape and sexual offences trial. He denies seven charges against six women spanning a decade from 1999. The government's confirmed it's looking at the cost of airport drop-offs. Analysis suggests prices have risen on average by a third since the summer of 2025. And the Vatican says the Pope had a good night in hospital and had breakfast as he recovers from surgery. The pontiff was diagnosed with cancer as doctors operated on a small growth on his lung. That's the latest. I'm Kat Suave.
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0: across southwest London. Riverside Reports.
1: Riverside. My name's Anna Lim. I'm a few agave species, and this is Agave Montana, which is native to northeastern Mexico.
2: And what is so exciting about what's about to happen to it?
1: So it takes agave a really long time to mature. We've had this one growing for about 20 years, and this is the first and final time that it will flower, and they only flower once in their lives. So it's quite exciting, also a little bit sad.
2: So once in their lifetime, then what happens?
1: And then they die afterwards, sadly. Once they go to seed, they've used up all their resources from their leaves that they've spent their whole life storing, and then they just die.
2: Oh, what a waste. So no more tequila out of it?
1: No more. If you were going to make any alcohol out of this, you would cut it before it actually even flowers, because it puts so much energy into that flower that that's where all the sugar goes. So on a commercial tequila plantation, you cut it a lot before that.
2: And presumably it flowers so that it can produce more seeds?
1: Yeah, so a lot of wild agaves will coordinate their blooming in a mass blooming, so they'll all bloom at the same time and they'll have lots of cross-pollination, and this great slow event is really good for producing lots and lots of offsprings and lots of seeds.
2: How extraordinary. Well, how did this one get pollinated?
1: So it hasn't opened yet, so it hasn't been pollinated. In the wild, it would be pollinated by hummingbirds, but obviously in West London, we don't have any hummingbirds. So it's probably going to be me on a ladder with a paintbrush.
2: I hope somebody takes a photograph of that.
1: So.
2: With a paintbrush?
1: Yes, so what we're going to do is try and find it a partner. So the best seeds are set from a different plant, so pollen with different genes from a different plant. So we've got some connections at an agave nursery and they might have some pollen for us. So when our flower opens, I'll get up there with a little bag and a paintbrush. I'll get some pollen on my paintbrush and I'll pretend to be a hummingbird and paint the female parts of the flower to get some seed.
2: I must come back to that. When is it going to flower? When is it going to go into its death throes?
1: Well, we can see that the leaves are already shriveling up a little bit. We can see that it's using resources. It's grown about 3 meters in a month, so it's used a lot already to create the first stage. And then the second stage will be the side shoots and the flowers. This species has a winter dormancy, so it's kind of slowed down its growth recently. So we don't expect it to bloom until next spring. So probably April, May, it's going to start again when the

0: flower, and that can be down to a lot of things, that heat stress, that drought stress, as triggers for the plant to initiate their final phase of life.
1: Anna, thank you very much for talking to Riverside Radio.
0: Thank you for having me.

0: Matt is enjoying a rare day off, feet up, footy on. But the platelets from his last blood donation are definitely not having a day off.
1: 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I need platelet transfusions a lot. They help me feel a bit better so I can hang out with my friends. Matt doesn't know me, but thanks to giving types like him, I can keep going.
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2: Day. Former DUP leader Geoffrey Donaldson has been sentenced to 15 years in prison for a string of historical sex offences. They relate to two women who were the children at the time across two decades. The 63-year-old's been in custody since being found guilty in June. Gilly Beattie is an investigative journalist.
3: There are very few people who knew the real Geoffrey Donaldson. There is one, Eleanor Donaldson. And there are others, his victims. So they knew the real Geoffrey Donaldson. But that persona, that reality, that monster is very, very different.
2: The family of a man who was killed by a tiger at Yorkshire Wildlife Park raised concerns about his mental health in the lead-up to his death. The initial inquest into 24-year-old William Chapman's death heard he'd been diagnosed with schizophrenia. Katie Barnfield is outside Doncaster Coroner's Court.
4: We were told Mr. Chapman climbed two fences and entered the tiger enclosure. The coroner's officer, Caitlin Brooks, told the court he was approached by the tiger and the ensuing physical contact between the tiger and Mr. Chapman led to him sustaining multiple traumatic injuries.
2: Ukraine's claiming it's destroyed six Russian bombers in a strike alongside more attacks on Moscow's energy. Earlier, Elon Musk called for President Zelensky to go, reposting a claim on social media that the leader had no intention of ending the war with Russia. The trial of Russell Brand, who's charged with rape and other offences, has heard from his first alleged victim. The complainant says he attacked her in 1999. He denies all allegations. Normal People author Sally Rooney can no longer sell her books in the UK. The Irish writers previously said she donated some of her earnings to Palestine Action, which is a proscribed terror group here. And the UK is going to lead a world-first mission to help clean up space. Dead satellites, which threaten GPS signals and weather forecasts, are going to be removed. That's the latest. I'm Kat Suave.
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3: Loving Southwest London, Riverside.
4: She's a young woman born out of poverty and neglect, but a kind of funny survivor, intelligent, dynamic, kind of really alive and really determined to make the best of her life. And then when she finds herself a mother, really wanting against all odds to do the best by her daughter, it really signifies an important change for her and a recognition of what she wants to do in the world. So she's a young woman like many, many kind of single mums currently in 2026, just trying very, very hard against the odds to survive and dealing with the challenges of broken systems that she's living in and with relationships that present new challenges. And she's someone that the audience very much falls in love with. But also she's not one-sided. So we do, you know, we see her in her complexity. We see the mistakes she makes. We see where she could have made different choices. But there is a kind of deep sense of investment in her overcoming the challenges that she's dealing with.
5: Now, you needed quite an accomplished actor to portray her, and you found one, didn't you?
4: Absolutely, absolutely, yeah. I mean, and thinking about who was going to take on this role, because it's obviously a one-woman show in itself is monumentally kind of great gift for an artist in many ways, for an actor, but really needs someone who, particularly Gurpreet's work, someone who the language of Baby and the language of the character can really truthfully kind of get inside her. And so we had an amazing kind of period of casting earlier this year with so much talent and so much potential. And we were excited and delighted that Pearl Mackey is Baby and will be sharing her version and our version of Baby with the world. So, yeah, we're delighted to have her. And she's really part of, you know, been a very intense rehearsal process, as you'd imagine, working with Millie Bhatia, the director, who is visionary in elevating the world of Baby, but really kind of uncovering the truth of her experience. And it's been an intense and exhilarating rehearsal period for the team.
5: And a bit of a homecoming for Pearl as well, because I believe that she was born in Brixton.
4: Yeah, absolutely. I hope that encourages people. It's obviously a story that I imagine she can resonate in some way with her, being a local Brixton girl herself. And also I hope that people will be faithful to her Brixton roots and come and support her and see the work that she's created.

0: Andre might think that the biggest impact he'll make this morning will be on his year 9 class. But actually, it will be far from the classroom.
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2: Former DUP leader Geoffrey Donaldson has been jailed for 15 years. It's for 18 historical sex offences against two women when they were children. Judge Paul Ramsey says the 63-year-old's shown no regret, apology or shame following his conviction. Stephen Murphy at Newry Crown Court is reading from one of the victim's impact statements.
3: She said that you could have saved me from court. Instead, she was accused of making her story up. You took away my ability to trust people. I wish I knew hope, she says, but you took that away. And I think that gives you some insight into the continuing impact.
2: A man who died after entering the tiger enclosure at Yorkshire Wildlife Park had previously been diagnosed with schizophrenia. An inquest found William Chapman died from multiple traumatic injuries on Saturday. A woman who claimed she was raped by Russell Brand says she felt frightened when they were alone together in a hotel room in 1999. The comedian denies 7 charges against 6 women over a decade. Ukraine says it struck a Russian oil refinery in response to Moscow's ballistic missile and drone attacks on one of its gas facilities. It violates an energy ceasefire called for by Donald Trump, which President Zelensky previously said he'd engage in. Here's Prime Minister Andy Burnham.
4: What has Russia done in the last few days? It's been bombing energy infrastructure in Ukraine. So it is quite clear who the aggressor is, and we will use whatever influence we have got to bring the parties together behind President Zelensky and Ukraine.
2: The Kremlin claims Kyiv never stopped strikes on its refineries. Severe drought's been declared in large parts of England. The government says the southeast and southwest have experienced their driest April to September in over a century. And the Duchess of Sussex says it's great to be back as she joined Prince Harry on their first joint engagement since returning to the UK. They're carrying out 3 appearances in Nottingham today. That's the latest. I'm Kat Swabe.
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0: across southwest London. Riverside Reports.
1: Riverside. Masjid Fazr is like a second home. This is where I've grown up, and this is where, you know, I've made friends.
2: It's a wonderful community. Everyone's very friendly. Ever since I moved in, I felt, to be honest with you, not just at home, but part of the community to a great extent. And whenever there's an event, I always get invited.
3: So in 1920, this building, at the time it was 63 Melrose Road, was purchased. And adjacent to the building, there was quite a bit of land. And on that land, then there were plans for a mosque to be built. And then in 1924, our caliph, our second caliph, Hazrat Mirza Bashiruddin Mahmud Ahmad, he was invited to speak at the conference of some living religions. So during that tour, then he actually laid the foundation stone in 1924, and it took 2 years for it to be built. And in 1926, 3rd of October, which is what we're celebrating today, the mosque was officially opened.
4: Masjid Fazl has a major role to play in British history. So this was a place for shelter for at least 20 families that I'm aware of during the Second World War. And this was also a place for solace for many people who were actually traumatized by the war, and they found this as a place of sanctuary and solace after the war.
3: And the Muslims, they don't just build a mosque solely just for their own sake. Actually, it's for the wider public. So many different services happen at this mosque, whether it's a COVID vaccination center, food for the homeless is cooked here, blood donation drives are held here, litter picking, there's a scheme that happens every year, so people gather at the mosque on New Year's Day, and after the morning prayer, we'll then clean the areas adjacent to the mosque.
5: I find the mosque really accessible for women. I come here for almost every Isha Namaz, and I meet my friends, and it's just a very comfortable environment. We have our own space.
6: Celebrations entail today a joyous occasion where, you know, members of the community, but also members of the local community, can come and celebrate that this mosque has been here for 100 years. We've had a street party, inviting everybody from the community, and also in the evening we have a reception for our guests as well.
7: The people I have met have probably been the highlight from the Ahmadiyya community, but also the representation, people from all over the world, from various high commissions here in London and embassies, but just learning more about the history of the mosque and the history of the community. But its importance to Wandsworth is the reason I'm standing here as Mayor of Wandsworth, and that is why I was delighted to speak about the centenary this evening at the event.
8: So the motto is love for all, hatred for none. It means love everyone equally and don't hate on anyone, no matter who they are, no matter what they do to you.

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2: Northern Ireland's Public Prosecution Service says no individual is beyond the reach of law as former DUP leader Geoffrey Donaldson is jailed for 15 years. It's for historical child sex abuse relating to two women. The party says this 63-year-old deserves every day of his sentence. Prosecutor Catherine Kearns had this message outside Newry Crown Court.
3: He has never accepted responsibility for his offending, nor shown any remorse. Geoffrey Donaldson held a prominent public position. This case shows that sexual abuse can be hidden behind a facade of respectability.
2: An inquest heard a man who entered a zoo tiger enclosure died from multiple traumatic injuries. William Chapman, who was mauled to death at Yorkshire Wildlife Park at the weekend, had a history of schizophrenia. Russia and Ukraine have exchanged strikes on oil and gas sites as Donald Trump's energy ceasefire ends. Andy Burnham's insisted the UK will continue to build bridges between the US president and Kyiv. A woman's told Russell Brand's rape trial she felt dirty and afraid she might be pregnant after an attack in 1999. She says she thought the comedian was gay when she agreed to go to his hotel room in Bournemouth. He denies the charges. The Duke and Duchess of Sussex have been cheered at their first joint engagement since returning to the UK. Harry and Meghan were welcomed to the community recording studio in Nottingham. She was heard telling one woman in the crowd, "It's great to be back." The couple set up home in England in August after previously quitting royal duties for life in the US. Meanwhile, the King's opened the new session of the Welsh Parliament, hailing his special connection with Wales. His Majesty's taken part in the ceremony in Cardiff for the first time since he became monarch. That's the latest. I'm Stevie Shillinglaw.
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we've just had some of the most devastating news that Mikey T, our unbelievable commentator and long-term friend, has passed away last night or yesterday. And it sent a massive shockwave through the fan base. I don't think anyone can understand quite the impact that this guy has had on the football club. As a volunteer, he's covered every single competitive game that we played. I mean, that's just, it's insane when you stop and think about it. You know, he went to over 2,000 games consecutively. Is quite remarkable. And his passing at the young age of 56 is something that has hit everybody really, really hard. And there's one thing for sure that you notice: football, not just at Wimbledon, but actually in general, really is a big family. And when you lose a close member of the family, it can be really very hard. And in this instance, you know, family in Wimbledon has been used in the wrong ways in the past. But in this instance, it really does feel like a very close member of the family has gone, and he will leave a huge hole. There's no doubt about that for everybody. And I know that he talked to your radio station before. He talked to every radio station, and he's the most knowledgeable person that I ever met as far as Wimbledon are concerned. And I we will all miss him hugely. And I just want to pay tribute to the legend, the man that he undoubtedly was. And I think, I'm sure that he will be remembered for many, many, many long years to come.

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2: Former DUP leader Jeffrey Donaldson has been sentenced to 15 years in prison for historical child sex abuse. He's guilty of 18 counts, including rape, against two women across two decades. The judge told the 63-year-old he has doubled down on his denial since his conviction. Detective Chief Inspector Leah Crothers has spoken outside Newry Crown Court.
3: Jeffrey manipulated both young victims and exploited the trust they had in him. Both brave women have suffered immeasurably as they come to terms with what has happened to them as children. He robbed them both of their childhood and innocence.
2: The family of a man who was killed by a tiger at Yorkshire Wildlife Park raised concerns about his mental health in the lead-up to his death. The inquest into 24-year-old William Chapman's death heard he'd been diagnosed with schizophrenia and had previously suffered bouts of psychosis. Our correspondent Katie Barnfield is outside Doncaster Coroner's Court.
4: We were told Mr. Chapman climbed two fences and entered the tiger enclosure. The coroner's officer, Caitlin Brooks, told the court he was approached by the tiger and the ensuing physical contact between the tiger and Mr. Chapman led to him sustaining multiple traumatic injuries.
2: The Prime Minister's knockback suggestions the US has betrayed Ukraine, insisting he'll continue to build bridges with Donald Trump. Volodymyr Zelensky made the comments after access to vital Starlink satellite systems was curbed. A woman who claimed she was raped by Russell Brand says she felt frightened when they were alone together in a hotel room in 1999. The comedian denies seven charges against six women over a decade. The Culture Secretary says she's minded to intervene in Sky's deal to buy ITV. Lisa Nandy says she has potential concerns about the deal's impact on the breadth of news providers in Britain. And the Duchess of Sussex says it's great to be back as she attended her first engagement with Prince Harry since their return to the UK. The couple visited a community recording studio in Nottingham. That's the latest. I'm Stevie Shillinglaw.
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1: Right here in Nine Elms.

0: My name is Bart Conway. I work in New Covent Garden Market. I'm the owner of Supreme Salads. We've been open nearly 18 years now, and I've been in the market for 45 years. 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It's bright, it's a beautiful place, it's like its own little village. All the people up here, pretty friendly normally, and we do what we've got to do, simple as that.
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1: with Martin Adams.
2: Right, grab my mic. There we go. We're cooking with gas, aren't we, Charlotte? It's drive time with me, Martin Adams, standing in for Ian Barclay just this week. How are you doing, Charlotte? It's lovely to see you.
3: Very well. Lovely to see you too.
2: Lovely to see you again, in fact.
3: Again, twice in 1 week.
2: What is going on?
3: A treat.
2: Anything exciting happened to you in the last 2 days when I haven't seen you?
3: I got kicked in the thigh by a horse.
2: Kicked in the thigh? Of course you did. You got kicked in the thigh by a horse. Well, look.
3: I don't know if that qualifies as exciting, but it was...
2: It's quite exciting. Yeah. Certainly more exciting than anything that's happened to me. What were you doing? Were you having... No, exactly. Not a lot. Were you antagonizing the horse? Were you calling it names?
3: Would I ever?
2: No.
3: What
2: do you think?
3: Wrong place.
2: Wrong place, wrong time. It was just going to kick whoever stood there. Happened to be you.
3: Yeah, exactly. Why not me?
2: Absolutely. Well, look, we can take your mind off that with a lovely afternoon quiz. How do you fancy a bit of an anagram to keep you going for this Thursday afternoon?
3: Oh, the anagrams. Yes. Joy of my week.
2: Absolutely. I've been told before it's the highlight of people's weeks, the old anagram.
3: Who exactly told you that?
2: Doesn't matter, Charlotte. Now then, what else is coming up on the show? All our usual faves. We've got Riverside Reports, your local news stories, Riverside Sports, Riverside Arts Watch as well. Fantastic music, like I mentioned, our little quiz. And our quiz will be coming right after traffic and travel updates. Every half hour here on Drive, Charlotte will have the next one, after the next song, actually. I've just got to decide what to play. Wheat Us, a little respect, Charlotte, or Sydney Christmas. This is not a Christmas song.
3: I think a little respect would do well.
2: That's not a it's not the original. It's not Erasure.
3: That's okay.
2: It's the Wheatus version. Okay, well, there you go. Your wish is my command. Wheatus, a little respect, taking us to traffic and travel with Charlotte. And then have a paper and pencil at the ready for your afternoon anagram.

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2: How's it looking out on the roads? I drove to the studio today and it was very busy around the Clapham Junction area. What's it looking like the rest of South West London, Charlotte?
3: It's the usual offenders, really. So A217, the Wandsworth Bridge Road, northbound towards the New King's Road, as usual, is quite slow, about 15-minute delay there. And then the A3 West Hill, both northbound and westbound, are looking quite slow, about 10 minutes either way. And then around Twickenham, Chursley Road, again, delayed between Twickenham Bridge and Hospital Bridge roundabout, about 10-minute delay there. And then on the rails, the Weaver Line overground, that is severely delayed between Hackney Downs and Liverpool Street due to an operational incident at Liverpool Street earlier today. And then the Central Line, still quite delayed between North Acton and Ealing Broadway, and then also North Acton and West Ruislip. But that's all, otherwise looking okay. So that's we'll be back in 30 minutes with more updates, but if you've got something to share with us that we don't know about the roads and the rails, then please do let us know. The number to text is 078 716 70493.
2: And that's on WhatsApp. Thank you, Charlotte. She'll be back in half an hour. Your drive time anagram is on its way. Rearrange the letters, find a mystery location in South West London right after this from the Eurythmics.

0: Well, it turns out we both love that song, don't we, Charlotte? Eurythmics there. There must be an angel playing with my heart. Does that take you back?
1: Yeah, to the good old days.
0: those are the days. Those the good the old days. Days.
1: Prior to my birth.
0: I was going to say, yeah, exactly. Let's have a show full of cliches. Okie dokes. Now then, are you ready for our anagram today?
1: Yes.
0: Of course you are. You have no option because it's coming whether you like it or not. Today's anagram is rather fun one, actually, that I have found on our Riverside Drive anagram generator.
1: The last one was quite fun. Great Dribbles or something.
0: Yeah, Great Dribbles. Yeah, yeah, that was. You thought that was a good name for a beer, didn't you?
1: Yeah, I thought an artisan beer, kind of Jeremy Clarkson-esque product.
0: Yeah. Have you made some efforts to copyright that? Yeah. Are you brewing?
1: I'm brewing.
0: I thought you might be. You've got that brewing look. right, okay. Today's, whatever that means. Today's anagram is Macho Man Chomp.
1: Macho Man Chomp.
0: Yeah, what do you think? It's great, isn't it?
1: Macho Man Chomp.
0: Yeah, I think our Riverside Drive Time anagram generator has really pulled it out the bag this afternoon. Macho Man Chomp. So M-A-C-H-O. Which is also an anagram of mocha.
1: Yes.
0: FYI. Macho Man, M-A-N, and Chomp. Clomp.
1: Oh.
0: Yeah, I should have put my glasses
1: on. Gosh.
0: Clomp, Macho Man Clomp. C-L-O-M for mother P. Clomp.
1: Interesting. I kind of preferred the first iteration.
0: Do you?

0: Macho Man Chomp. Yeah, it sounds like a protein bar for gym lads.
1: Well, you're really into this branding, aren't you?
0: I am a marketeer.
1: You are. It seems like it. Protein bar and beer. You're on fire. Yeah. Well, what is Macho Man Clomp then? It's not a protein bar, is it?
0: I don't know.
1: Yeah.
0: A clomper? A clomper stomper. It could be a shoe.
1: Okay, a Macho Man Clomp is a shoe,
0: yep.
1: But it's also a mystery location. Somewhere in southwest London, you've got to rearrange those letters to find out where we are today.
0: No
1: and
0: tips?
1: Sorry?
0: No tips for us to start with?
1: Well, I'm looking for two words.
0: Okay.
1: Two-word location. I might think of a little clue later on in the show, but I don't think you need one yet. You've got a mahoosive brain. I'm sure you'll do right. And also, clomp. It's very satisfying to say it.
0: Clomp.
1: Clomp.
0: Kind of onomatopoeia.
1: Clomp. Is it an onomatopoeia?
0: Well...
1: A minute ago, it was a shoe.
0: It's multi-purpose.
1: Macho Man Clomp is today's anagram. See if you can figure that out. Rearrange those letters. All will be revealed in just over an hour's time. And we'll see how Charlotte gets on. She's quite good at these, so I think she'll do okay. Okay, brand new one from Ash. It's called Stop the Wedding. Very popular, this song. And then we've got Riverside Reports right after this.

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0: Wandsworth,
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0: and Lambeth.
1: Riverside Reports. Riverside.
2: Okay, Riverside Reports now. Kew Gardens is home to a very special plant, a death bloom agave. Have you ever heard of a death bloom agave, Charlotte?
3: No, it sounds very interesting.
2: Agave is the ingredient they use to make, is it martinis? Or something. There's some, cocktail. Anyway. Planted around
3: the room, please.
2: Yes, sorry, exactly. Planted around to see, I've just drifted off.
3: Yeah.
2: I'm slacking in the old people's room. Planted around 20 years ago, it's due to bloom with thousands of individual flowers. But after that, the plant's going to die, which is quite sad. Botanists are hoping to cross-pollinate this huge plant, calling it the UK's most eligible agave. Riverside Reports' Pamela Mounter spoke to Anna Lim, a horticulturalist at Kew.
4: I'm over a few agave species, and this is Agave Montana, which is native to northeastern Mexico.
5: And what is so exciting about what's about to happen to it?
4: So it takes agave a really long time to mature. We've had this one growing for about 20 years, and this is the first and final time that it will flower, and they only flower once in their lives. So it's quite exciting, also a little bit sad.
5: So once in their lifetime, then what happens?
4: And then they die afterwards, sadly. Once they go to seed, they've used up all their resources from their leaves that they spent their whole life storing, and then they just die.
5: What a waste. So no more tequila out of it?
4: No more. If you were going to make any alcohol out of this, you would cut it before it actually even flowers, because it puts so much energy into that flower that that's where all the sugar goes. So on a commercial tequila plantation, you cut it a lot before that.
5: And presumably it flowers so that it can produce more seeds?
4: Yeah, so a lot of wild agaves will coordinate their blooming in a mass blooming, so they'll all bloom at the same time and they'll have lots of cross-pollination, and this great slow event is really good for producing lots and lots of offsprings and lots of seeds.
5: How extraordinary. Well, how did this one get pollinated?
4: So it hasn't opened yet, so it hasn't been pollinated. In the wild, it would be pollinated by hummingbirds, but obviously in West London, we don't have any hummingbirds. So it's probably going to be me on a ladder with a paintbrush.
5: I hope somebody takes a photograph of
4: that.
5: So. With a paintbrush?
4: Yes, so what we're going to do is try and find it a partner. So the best seeds are set from a different plant, so pollen with different genes from a different plant. So we've got some connections at an agave nursery and they might have some pollen for us. So when our flower opens, I'll get up there with a little bag and a paintbrush. I'll get some pollen on my paintbrush and I'll pretend to be a hummingbird and paint the female parts of the flower to get some seed.
5: I must come back to that. When is it going to flower? When is it going to go into its death throes?
4: Well, we can see that the leaves are already shriveling up a little bit. We can see that it's using resources. It's grown about 3 metres in a month, so it's used a lot already to create the first stage. And then the second stage will be the side shoots and the flowers. This species has a winter dormancy, so it's kind of slowed down its growth recently. So we don't expect it to bloom until next spring, so probably April, May it's going to start again when the days get a little bit longer.
5: Is climate change making any difference to what's happening here?
4: We think so. It's been an exceptional year of drought and heat waves, and I think all over the UK there are a lot of agaves in people's gardens that have decided that this was the year to flower, and that can be down to a lot of things, that heat stress, that drought stress as triggers for the plant to initiate their final phase of life.
5: Anna, thank you very much for talking to Riverside Radio.
4: Thank you for having me.
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0: With Martin Adams.
2: It's a tequila, that's what it is. That's what the drink is, agave drink is for a cocktail. Now then, Jod Legend, Pharrell Williams. This is called Firefly. 31 minutes past 4 on Riverside Drive. 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

0: Just gone 4:30, time for the headlines with Charlotte.
1: The top story is just after 4:30. Political leaders in Stormont have praised victims of former DUP leader Geoffrey Donaldson after he was jailed for 15 years for historical child sex offences. The 63-year-old was convicted in June of 18 charges, including rape, which he committed between 1985 and 2008. New NHS England guidance says trans patients should be placed on wards according to their birth sex rather than their gender identity. It says when it's not clinically appropriate, then alternative arrangements should be made. And a man and a woman have been arrested by police in Ireland investigating the murder of four people in a suspected arson attack. Philip and Kim English and two children, Callum and Jaden, died in the fire in Waterford on Tuesday. And Donald Trump says the firing squad execution of an ex-US Army psychiatrist who killed 13 people in Texas will not be live-streamed. His defense secretary had previously announced Nidal Hassan's death would be open for public viewing. And finally, Gianni Infantino's apologized to the FIFA Council for his plans to sell stakes in the World Cup. But the FA chair says he's not fit to be president after avoiding certain questions. That was Riverside Reports. I'm Charlotte Wade. More in half an hour.
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1: So for the rest of the afternoon, we'll have more cloud coming in. Into the evening, there'll be a bit of rain, heavy at times from midnight onwards, but the winds should ease throughout the night. Tomorrow, we'll start off mild but wet, clearing towards the late morning. There's a chance of some showers developing throughout the afternoon, but it will remain fairly mild with maximum temperatures of 16 degrees. But whatever the weather, London's freshest fruit, veg and flowers are always in season at the New Covent Garden Market, serving the capital 6 days a week from Nine Elms.
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1: with Martin Adams.
2: Riverside Drive, Martin Adams in for Ian Barclay just this week. He's having a lovely time. I don't know what he's doing, actually. Charlotte, any idea what Ian's up to?
3: You see
2: him more regularly than I do, probably, when you're coming in.
3: I don't see him very often at all.
2: What is that mystery man up to?
3: Do you know what? I don't know if I've ever met him.
2: Oh, I thought you did some drives with Ian Barclay.
3: No, I just do drive with you.
2: Oh, I see. Yeah. So today's just a one-off.
3: Today's just a one-off.
2: Ah, yeah. Gotcha.
3: Although I think someone did say he was on holiday.
2: Yes, he's on holiday. Old mystery man Ian. We don't know where he is. But wherever he is,
3: our presenter is on holiday somewhere we don't know.
2: Actually, that would be a good quiz. Instead of the anagram, we could have where is Ian Barclay now? What's he up to?
3: Yeah, we need him on Find My Friends.
2: I can assure you, whatever he's doing, he's having a jolly nice time.
3: I thought you were about to say a nicer time than we are.
2: No, absolutely not. I'm quite happy to be sat here ruining his show for when he comes back next week. How are you getting on with today's anagram? Any ideas? Don't blurt it out if you have got it. Today's anagram, in honour of Ian Barclay, is Macho Man Clomp. Macho Man Clomp. MACHOMAN. Macho Man. What song is that? Macho Man.
3: Strange, I can't quite place it.
2: I don't know any more than that bit. It doesn't go Macho Man. Clomp. Doesn't do that. But anyway, that is today's anagram. Macho Man Clomp. CLOMP. We will reveal all. It's a two words I'm looking for. Somewhere in Southwest London. I might give you a clue in the second half of the show. I might speak to you, Charlotte, about what you're having for supper tonight. Anything? Not right now, because you've got traffic and travel to impart to our listeners, keeping them moving around Southwest London. But after that, maybe a little, dinner chit chat.
3: It won't be the usual. I'll just give you a trailer there because I'm actually going out.
2: So it's going to be something on the move. Is food a convenience this evening? Or are you going out to eat, sorry?
3: Going out to eat.
2: Oh, you're going out to eat.
3: It's not a convenience, it's the main event.
2: Oh, I see, you're going out to eat.
3: Yeah.
2: Gosh, this is interesting. Mm. Oh, we'll find out exactly why Charlotte's out to eat later. Is she on a date? Who knows? She is. She probably won't tell us, but we'll find out anyway a little bit after traffic and travel that's coming up after Miles Smith.

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2: I'd like to say what's happening on the road, Charlotte, but you're just taking me aback by referring to a wagon wheel as a biscuit. I just don't know how to work with that. It's round.
3: So?
2: Yeah, exactly. That's it.
3: Well, a biscuit can be round.
2: Yes, no, that's what I mean. That's the only thing. It comes in a packet.
3: Yes,
2: it's covered in chocolate. It's got marshmallow in the middle and some strawberry jam or something or other.
3: And it exists on a biscuit base.
2: Yeah, but Boost has got biscuit in it.
3: No, but that's
2: Boost.
3: Different. It's
2: doesn't mean it's a biscuit.
3: Through. It's mixed through. I think also the fact that it's thin, the structural integrity of it just screams biscuit to me.
2: Crumble is made of biscuit. I wouldn't call it a biscuit.
3: Crumble is again very different texture. Whereas like you very much could dip a wagon wheel in a cup of tea. Therefore, it's a biscuit.
2: You'd have to have a big cup. What's happening on the roads? Biscuit, what nonsense.
3: Well, on the roads, we've got the A217 Wandsworth Bridge Road still delayed, about 5 minutes there. And then again, the A3 West Hill northbound towards Tibbetts Corner, there's about a 10 minutes delay there. The A40 Western Avenue towards Acton is 10 minutes delayed, so watch out for that one. And then in Twickenham, Chursley Road again is looking pretty slow. It's about 15 minute delay there between Twickenham Bridge and Hospital Bridge Road roundabout. Then on the rails, the Weaver line is still delayed between Hackney Downs and Liverpool Street, and the Central line, similar story to before, between North Acton and Ealing Broadway and North Acton and West Ruislip. There are some delays due to cancellations this morning. But if you see anything else that you think we should be aware of on the roads, then please do send us a WhatsApp. The number to reach us on is 078 716 70493.
2: Lovely. Thank you, Charlotte.

0: Dua Lipa there. Second half of the show, we've got our reveal of our anagram today. Macho Man Clomp. Two words, where are we today in Southwest London? Also Riverside Reports, Riverside Sports, and some fantastic music to keep you going through till 6 o'clock. Right now though, Charlotte has got our latest news headlines.
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3: The top stories at 5 o'clock. Eritrea's UK embassies dismissed the Home Secretary's threat of a visa ban for refusing to accept the return of small boat migrants, calling it a political gimmick. Shabana Mahmood has warned that diplomats will face restrictions on their movement outside of London, and fast-track visas will also be stopped for VIPs. Earlier this year, the African country's government abruptly withdrew cooperation on illegal migrant returns. And Andy Burnham's insisted he'll continue to build bridges between Donald Trump and Ukraine. Relations between Kiev and Washington are strained, with the US agreeing to buy Russian diesel and limiting Ukraine's access to important satellites. Defense Secretary Wes Streeting is due to meet with his US counterpart Pete Hegseth today in Washington. A new NHS England guidance says trans patients should be placed on wards according to their birth sex rather than their gender identity. It's advised decisions will have to be made on a case-by-case basis, ensuring clinical needs are met and patients' dignity and safety are maintained. And a former supply teacher has been sentenced to 6 years in prison after taking 100 upskirt photographs of pupils. 37-year-old Absualis Rahan from Salford pleaded guilty to 21 offences, including making indecent images of children. A court heard he shared sexualised deepfake images online. And Russell Brand's rape trial heard the comedian told a woman it's just fun during an attack in her hotel room. The alleged victim says she believed he was gay and not a threat when she invited him back to her hotel room in 1999. He denies all charges against him. That was Riverside Reports. I'm Charlotte Wade. More in half an hour.
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3: We've got a cloudy afternoon coming our way, and then into the evening a bit of rain, heavy at times from midnight this evening, but winds should ease throughout the night. Tomorrow we'll start off mild, a bit wet throughout the morning, and then clearing later into the early afternoon. There's a chance of some showers during the afternoon, but it will remain fairly mild with temperatures around 16 degrees. But whatever the weather, London's freshest fruit, veg and flowers are always in season at the New Covent Garden Market, serving the capital 6 days a week from Nine Elms.
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2: How's it looking out there on the roads and the rails, Charlotte?
3: Not too bad. Similar story to before. So A3 West Hill, if you're heading northbound towards Tibbetts Corner, and then the Kennington Park Road and Kennington Lane, all around that area is a little bit delayed, just around Elephant and Castle, so about 10 minute delay there as well. The A40 westbound towards Gypsy Corner, 10 minute delay there, and then in Twickenham, Chersey Road is a bit clogged up as well, 15 minutes delay there. And then onto the motorways, stop start traffic on the A25 clockwise before the J15 M4 junction. There's a 20 minute delay there, so a bit of a nuisance if you're leaving London. And then on the rails, the Weaver line is still delayed between Hackney Downs and Liverpool Street, and the Central line, a couple of minor delays across the whole line out now actually due to cancellations. So that's the latest on the river, roads and rails. We'll be back with another update in half an hour, but if you've seen something that we haven't on the roads, then drop us a WhatsApp message on 078 716 704 93.
4: Thank you. No, there you go. There's my mic. No, that's not my mic.
2: That's my mic. We're in studio too. I don't know what's going on. Thank you, Charlotte. We'll have our last traffic and travel update at about 6:15. Riverside Drive. If you're missing Ian Barclay, you're in luck. He'll be back with Arts Watch right after this brand new single from Ray. It's called Joy.

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3: Now then, the ever-popular Defectors comedy are back at Lambeth Fringe this year with their latest show. Ian Barclay caught up with the writer, actor and producer Harrison Cole and asked him what his new show is all about.
4: It is called Chairwoman and it's a comedy conspiracy thriller. So we've kind of taken on a new genre, basically.
5: Right.
4: Just like Clean Gone. We're going to try something new in our signature kind of house style. Yeah, and we've set our sights on conspiracy theories and, yeah, like a homage to a lot of those classic conspiracy thrillers.
5: Yeah.
4: Yeah.
5: Why furniture?
4: So, it's a really good question. So the crux of the play hinges around a combination of a presidential assassination plot and a moon landing. So we thought, why not just go for the big swingers of conspiracy theories? And we thought, okay, if someone had to find themselves in the center of this kind of conspiracy theory, what's the most mundane job they could have in this mission, basically,
5: mm-hmm.
4: to center around? And we came up with the idea of upholstery, that they are doing the upholstery for all the chairs on the spacecraft. And from then it just took off. We realized the amount of puns you can make about following the threads or, you know, unpicking a conspiracy theory or things like that, or a cover up, for example. So we just kind of loved that idea, created this character of Patsy, whom the play centers around. And yeah, she's this upholstery prodigy and she gets this job to work on the presidential spacecraft, but in doing so uncovers a very sinister plot.
5: Ooh, ooh. Talking of bad puns, her surname is Darning.
4: Yes.
5: Oh dear, oh dear. You want to get a level of this show? There you go. Patsy Darning is the central character in this. I've probably asked you this before, Harrison, but how do you go about writing something like this?
4: Yeah, and this time is the first time. So me and my two collaborators, James and Dan, it's the first time we've written something as a trio all together.
5: Okay.
4: Usually it's been a script that one of us has brought into the room and then the three of us kind of, or whoever, and the cast as well, kind of work on it and tweak and collaborate in the process. This time we actually sat and went, let's write something together. Let's beat out a structure. Yeah, and then basically went, okay, how are we going to tackle this? We all took a scene each and then would go away and write a first draft of a scene, bring it to the other two, and then we would go through it and punch it up or tweak it a little bit and make it, yeah, put our own flavor into each scene, which has been a really fun process to work writing together, because I think it pushes all of us to a standard that maybe if you're just writing something on your own, it's a bit trickier to motivate yourself to reach. But if you've got two people to let down, then you've got to finish that draft on time. I think that really helps as well.
5: I know you're all friends, but is there a sort of pressure of, will they laugh at this?
4: Oh, absolutely. Yeah, 100%. It's very scary bringing, even to people you love and you know love you, like bringing that into the writer's room is really, really scary. But then you just got to build this environment that's all about trust, not being afraid to fail, writing a joke that you think is a bit out there and then them telling you they don't really like it. You got to just accept that, take the licks and move on and just know that it's going to be a funnier show because we're not afraid to make those edits and cuts and have that supportive atmosphere, yeah.
3: That sounds like a lot of fun. Harrison Cole talking to Ian Barclay. Chairwoman can be seen at the Bread and Roses Theatre on the 17th. That's in 2 days' time. That's on Saturday and 18th of October. Just head to lambethfringe.com for more information. And you can hear Ian's full interview with Harrison on our SoundCloud page. 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

0: top stories just after 5:30.
1: The Equality and Human Rights Commission has written to the Green Party to ask for more information about its Zionism is racism policy. The watchdog says it wants to assess the practical implication and potential impact. Labour says it will end local power sharing arrangements with the party on local councils if they do not reject the policy. And Eritrea's UK embassy has dismissed the Home Secretary's threat of a visa ban for refusing to accept the return of small boat migrants, calling it a political gimmick. Shabama Mahmood says diplomats will face restrictions on their movements outside of London, and fast-track visas will also be stopped for VIPs. Earlier this year, the African country's government abruptly withdrew cooperation on illegal migrant returns. And two people have been arrested in Ireland as part of the investigation into a suspected arson attack that killed four people. Philip and Kim English, along with their children Callum and Jaden, died when the fire broke out at a property in Waterford in the early hours of Tuesday morning. Two other children are also in hospital. The Culture Secretary says she's minded or likely to intervene over Sky's plans to take over ITV. Lisa Nandy says she has potential concerns about the tie-up's impact on the breadth of news providers in Britain. Sky wants to buy ITV's broadcast channels and streaming service in a £1.6 billion deal. And finally, Harry and Meghan have been cheered by crowds as they made their first public appearance together since moving back to the UK. The Duke and Duchess of Sussex have been in Nottingham, where Harry told a food bank worker their return had been great. The couple have been back in Britain since August after ending a six-year spell in California. That was Riverside Reports. I'm Charlotte Wade. More tomorrow.
2: And how about the weather?
1: And that, if you don't cut me off.
2: Yes, sorry about that.
1: The jingle.
2: Sorry about that. How's it looking for tomorrow, actually?
1: Tomorrow, looking good. A bit mild and wet in the morning, but then pretty okay throughout the afternoon.
2: Is it going to be a chilly night?
1: Yes, chilly night-ish, and lots of rain, particularly from midnight onwards. So
2: wet and cold.
1: Wet and cold, just the way we like it. But tomorrow it's still quite mild.
2: Oh, really?
1: 16 degrees, it's not too bad.
2: It's not too bad, is it? But it's going to be a cuddle under the duvet night. Heating on in the morning.
1: You've got to layer up on the duvets
2: now. Sort of vibe. Okie dokes. Thanks for that.
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Love Really Hurts Without You. 42 minutes past five. Our last traffic and travel bulletin after this.

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2: Right, our last traffic and travel update this Thursday afternoon. How's it looking out there on the roads?
3: Roads not too bad. So similar story on the A3 West Hill northbound towards Tibbet Corner. 10 minutes still of delay there. And then the A40 Western Avenue, still about 10 minute delay there too if you're heading towards Gypsy Corner. Charsley Road, Twickenham, still a 15-minute delay there as well, so not much movement on those fronts. And then again, the stop-start traffic on the M25 towards the M4 is causing a 15-minute delay. On the rails, however, we've got a few updates. The Weaver line is still delayed between Hackney Downs and Liverpool Street towards the east, but the central line has minor delays across the entire line due to some earlier cancellations. There are also minor delays on the Hammersmith and City line due to cancellations. The Victoria line similarly delayed across the whole service. So if you're travelling by rail, you might be in a bit of a spot of bother this afternoon.
2: Dear, oh dear. Is that you done?
3: That's all I've got.
2: That's all you've got. Well, look, that's very helpful. If you're about to head home after a busy day, that is very helpful indeed. We'll have more traffic and travel for you tomorrow on Drive from 4. And, of course, back tomorrow at breakfast from 7 a.m. The Breakfast Show, sponsored by Uber Boat by Thames Clipper. 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
0: with Martin Adams.
2: Now, Charlotte, turns out we're both sort of foodies a little bit. We both like our food. Well, I think we're fairly food compatible. Mm-hmm. We are condiments, not incompatible. That's the word.
3: Yeah. Non-compatible.
2: Incompatible when it comes to condiments, for sure. We were just talking about, you see, one of my faves, mint sauce. We were talking about sausage and mash earlier. I'd slather sausage and mash with mint sauce. Mint sauce on kebab.
3: You didn't actually add in that. I didn't think we were talking about mint sauce with our sausage.
2: Oh, I put mint sauce with all sorts of stuff. You know, you mix it in with the mashed potatoes. Delish.
3: Mashed potato and mint sauce.
2: Oh, God, yeah. Stop it.
3: Don't think that's a bit of me.
2: And then, I like to do mix mint sauce with mayonnaise. To make a sort of a cheap kind
3: minty
2: of dip, a little bit of a dippy thing, you know, it's
3: so
2: quite good
3: minty
2: on
3: minty eggs. That's what you're
2: it's
3: going
2: quite,
3: for.
2: Yeah, minty eggs. It's quite it's quite good on it with a bit of cheese and biscuits with some minty mayo.
3: It's just so many different flavors going on at once. I don't.
2: You know what amazes me, and I'm sure it will amaze you too. When I that you know, brand innovation. Why haven't Hellmann's mayonnaise come out with a minty mayonnaise?
3: I can think of a few reasons.
2: Can you?
3: I don't know if it's necessarily something you'd rush for. How would they market that? Minty mayonnaise.
2: I quite like it with cheese and biscuits, but then that says a lot about me.
3: Minty mayonnaise with cheese and biscuits.
2: Okay, here's a controversial one. Where do you stand on the ketchup, in or out of the fridge? I'm very particular with this one.
3: Oh, do you know what? I'm not a massive ketchup person, but I think
2: I'd probably
3: have it in the fridge.
2: Oh, dear me. Yeah. No.
3: Why?
2: No. You don't want cold ketchup.
3: Why
2: it
3: not?
2: Doesn't need to be refrigerated anyway, because it's sort of a vinegary thing, so it's fine.
3: Yeah, I think when you've got condiments, though, it just feels as though you open them and then they live in the fridge for a while and then they eventually they go to the bin.
2: You know what? If I'm dipping my chip, then I want to... excuse me. Then I want to put that into this is going to get worse. I wanted to put it into mayonnaise, and I want cold mayonnaise. I don't want to dip it into ketchup. Anyway, that's what we're talking about, condiments.
3: Wait, so you
2: on
3: want
2: Riverside
3: cold
2: Drive.
3: Mayonnaise but warm ketchup?
2: Yeah, I like cold. Mayo's got to be cold, and I do love. Listen, this is just infantile. But, you know, when you get your chips served to you in a restaurant and you get a little bit of tomato ketchup and you get a little
3: in
2: bit
3: a
2: of...
3: In a packet.
2: And usually in one of those little, what are they called?
3: Pots,
2: little pot things.
3: Yeah.
2: There's a word for them. I can't remember. I can't think of it. Anyway, and then you dip it into your mayo or you dip it in the ketchup. Cold ketchup. No.
3: I don't think it really doesn't cause me much fret, to be
2: honest. Some people put it on a roast... Ketchup on a roast. Absolutely.
3: Yeah, that's illegal. But we haven't talked about the star of the show, applesauce.
2: Oh my God. Love what is the, that's definitely not the, you but know, when I go roast, for a
3: roast pork and applesauce is just the best combination ever.
2: When I go to a restaurant and if I ever have a roast, I always make a point of asking, is the applesauce served on the side? Usually it is. On rare occasion, it's been...
3: every case.
2: On the rare occasion... Well, this is why I had to ask, because I was caught once. Really? They actually put it in to the roast pork, and it was on the plate, mixing in with everything else. I cannot stand... Why would you want to put jam on your roast, on your food?
3: Well, hold on a minute. You want to put minty mayonnaise on your cheese and your biscuits.
2: Yeah, exactly.
3: That's also, still quince sort of, is essentially a jam-based
2: thing. But that's with cheese. That's fine.
3: Yeah, but... meat is another food product. I think it's fine. Also, have you ever had a cranberry jelly? That can go quite nicely with cranberry sauce with turkey.
2: Yes, I'm not a fan of cranberry sauce, to be fair, but I don't
3: mix up your sweet and your savory.
2: I don't have a massive problem, but yeah, I just don't want apple jam, thanks. But I do agree with you, hog roast, the king of fast foods.
3: Yeah,
2: and you know what?
3: Also, wedding food. If I go to a wedding or a catered event and I see that there's a hog roast, I'm very happy with the hosts.
2: Well, Charlotte, you had you known me a few years ago when I got married, we had a little sort of lunch, a luncheon the following day, and we had a hog roast.
3: There you go.
2: Oh, so
3: it's
2: good.
3: It's perfect because also, in the perhaps likely instance that you'd be hungover, it's basically a fat bacon roll.
2: Oh, it is. You're absolutely right. It's a posh bacon roll, isn't it?
3: Yeah.
2: That's a good point. But as long as you've got like a soft, squidgy bun soaking up all that fatty pork, all the pork fat.
3: The vegetarians amongst the audience must be...
2: turning off. Yes. and then homemade relish. Do love to make a bit of homemade relish to go on your cheese and biscuits.
3: I don't know if that excites me, but I could see the appeal.
2: Yeah. Okay. Yeah. Well, look, there we are. We've done condiments. I knew we'd get some food in because you're eating out tonight.
3: Eating out tonight.
2: You're going to a Middle East Turkish restaurant. I love the Middle Eastern cuisine. It is delicious. So one of my favourites.
3: Yeah.
2: You're going to have a bit of lamb or something?
3: I'm going to have lamb. I'm actually really in the mood for lamb.
2: Are you?
3: Sorry to the vegetarians. We are awful. But
2: yeah.
3: It will be lamb this evening.
2: I'm having lamb tonight as well. Roast lamb. I know. It's a bit crazy to have a roast on a Thursday. Who does that? Sheep. I do. yes, poor little sheep. But, you know, they haven't died in vain. Right then. 53 minutes past five. Oh, look. What's coming up next? Buffalo Soldier. There we go. I shall let you know what's happening on the rest of Riverside Radio this Thursday evening right after this.

0: Bob Marley there, singing about buffaloes, not lambs or sheep. Now then, today's anagram, macho man clomp. Any ideas where we were this afternoon? Did you come up with anything?
1: Yes.
0: Oh, you did?
1: Yeah.
0: On your own or with help from Google?
1: On my own. I thought this one was quite straightforward.
0: Yeah, okay.
1: Unless
0: well, you're right.
1: Got it wrong.
0: No, I think it is straightforward. Two words I was looking for, both beginning with C. Is that still working for you?
1: Mm-hmm.
0: So where were we today?
1: Clapham Common.
0: We were in Clapham Common. Well done.
1: I've never been to Clapham Common.
0: Well, you must have been to Clapham Common.
1: I genuinely don't think I've ever been to Clapham.
0: You need to go. What?
1: No, I don't think I have.
0: Oh my God, crikey. I can't believe it. Southwest London, you know, it's one of the top areas to go.
1: The atrium of Southwest London.
0: Absolutely. It's fantastic restaurants around Clapham Common.
1: I have heard that.
0: And of course, the Common itself. Mm. So what else is happening this afternoon or this evening on Riverside Radio? Well, I shall let you know this Thursday evening, right after the news at 6 o'clock. You have, when I get down to it, yes, Paul's Jam, sorry, at 7, an hour of back-to-back music, taking you through to 7 o'clock, where you got Paul's Jam, Paul playing his mix of Americana. 9 p.m. this evening, Connections. And at 10 p.m., I don't know if you ever listened to this one, Charlotte, it's the Anti-Derling Battalion radio show.
1: No, I haven't.
0: It's a comedy show.
1: Oh.
0: So they say.
1: Okay. What does that mean?
0: You can be the judge. Tune in 10 p.m., okay. Find out. That's what's happening on Riverside Radio for the rest of this Thursday evening. 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Set your alarm 7 a.m. For the breakfast show with Ben. Starting, like I said, 7 o'clock for the Riverside Breakfast, sponsored by Uber Boat and Thames Clipper. I will see you on Saturday at midday for the Saturday Lunch Show. 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
2: Former DUP leader Geoffrey Donaldson has been sentenced to 15 years in prison for historical child sex abuse. He's found guilty of 18 counts, including rape, against two women across two decades. The judge told the 63-year-old he had doubled down on his denials since his conviction. Detective Chief Inspector Leah Crothers has spoken outside Newry Crown Court.
3: Geoffrey manipulated both young victims and exploited the trust they had in him. Both brave women have suffered immeasurably as they come to terms with what has happened to them as children. He robbed them both of their childhood and innocence.
2: New NHS England guidance says trans patients should be placed on wards according to their birth sex rather than their gender identity. It says when it's not clinically appropriate, alternative arrangements should be made. A man and a woman have been arrested by police in Ireland investigating the murder of four people in a suspected arson attack. Philip and Kim English and two children died in the fire in Waterford on Tuesday. Andy Burnham's insisted he'll continue to build bridges between Donald Trump and Ukraine. Relations between Kyiv and Washington are strained, with the US agreeing to buy Russian diesel and curbing Ukraine's access to vital satellite systems. The Prime Minister says it's clear Moscow's the aggressor in the war. Meanwhile, Defence Secretary Wes Streeting's been speaking in Washington.
4: Ukraine may be thousands of miles from American shores, but if aggression is rewarded, if borders can be redrawn by force, if the sovereignty of nations becomes negotiable, the consequences will not remain confined to Ukraine or to my continent.
2: Meanwhile, Donald Trump says the firing squad execution of a ex-US Army psychiatrist who killed 13 people will not be live-streamed. His defense secretary had previously announced Nadal Hassan's death would be open for public viewing. And Gianni Infantino has apologized to the FIFA Council for his plans to sell stakes in the World Cup, but the FA chair says he's not fit to be president. That's the latest. I'm Stevie Shillinglaw.
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2: One of the victims of Jeffrey Donaldson says the impact of his crimes didn't end when the abuse ended, as he's jailed for 15 years. The former DUP leader was convicted of charges, including rape, which he committed between 1985 and 2008. In an interview conducted by police, victim A spoke about the effect it's had on her. Her words have been revoiced.
3: My life has been pretty rubbish the whole way through, and every day is a battle and a fight. If it can help out a girl or a boy somewhere, then it's worth it, because you cannot erase what's happened to you, so you have to carry on.
2: A man and woman have been arrested in Ireland by Garda officers investigating a suspected arson attack that killed four people. Two adults and two children died in what's believed to be a targeted attack on a house in Waterford on Tuesday. Andy Burnham's vowed to try and build bridges between Washington and Kyiv after Donald Trump agreed to buy Russian diesel. Meanwhile, Defence Secretary Wes Streeting told an event in Washington that aggression should never be rewarded. One of Russell Brand's alleged victims has told his trial he became monster-like when he stripped naked and raped her in a hotel. The court heard he'd been camp-friendly and effeminate when they'd first met in Bournemouth in 1999. He denies all the allegations against him. And our correspondent Katie Spencer says the woman's been questioned by barristers.
4: They asked her directly, "Did you say no?" To which she said, "I did." She explained, "I didn't repeatedly say no, no, no, no, but I did say no to him."
2: The Duchess of Sussex says it's great to be back, as she joined Prince Harry on their first joint engagement since returning to the UK. The couple have been meeting people out and about in Nottingham. And now to sport, and England captain Harry Kane has agreed a new deal in principle to stay at Bayern Munich until the summer of 2029. He scored 154 goals in 156 matches since moving to Germany from Tottenham 3 years ago. That's the latest. I'm Stevie Shilling.
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Radio's weekly blast of blues, rock and Americana with me, Paul Dunn, coming to you live this evening, as ever, from our studios down here in Battersea. I've got some great music for you tonight. I've also got new music from the Temperance Movement coming up in a little while, as well as news of some local gigs. Now, we started off with a band from Scotland. They were Gunn. That was from the title track, in fact, from their 2017 album, Favourite Pleasures. I'm going to stay vaguely in the realm of Gunns at the moment. This is The Clash

was the Temperance Movement. No, it wasn't. I'm lying to you. That was the Bison Family. And a great song that they released back in 2019. That was Hope and Pray. Now, the Bison Family featured on lead vocals Phil Campbell. And he is back with the Temperance Movement. They've just released, last Friday in fact, they've just released their latest album. It's their fourth studio album. It's called New Promised Land Incorporated. They're out on the road touring that album. They'll be down here in London. I think they are playing on the 1st of December up at the O2 Forum in Kentish Town. And I'm delighted to say that tonight I'm going to play a single from that new album. This is a rather splendid song. This is called Eat You Alive.

Well, if you couldn't guess the title of that track from the chorus, then well, you weren't listening carefully, really. That was Take Me Down from The Pretty Reckless, a song they released back in 2016. And if you like The Pretty Reckless, you will probably know already that they are appearing at the Brixton Academy on Tuesday, the 1st of December, as part of their Dear God tour. They're going to be supported by Yonica and The Cruel Knives. Now, tickets are still available for that show, as are tickets available for several really good shows happening at the Brixton Academy over the course of December. Indeed, the band you heard before, The Pretty Reckless, that was Shed 7, who were going for gold back, can you believe it, 30 years ago in 1996. Well, they're appearing on Friday the 11th of December. You've also got the Pogues, who are playing there on Saturday the 5th. You've got the Wonder Stuff and the Inspiral Carpets, that whole Manchester, Madchester 90s sound. They're there on Tuesday the 8th of December. Now, for me, probably the highlight is a show that's taking place on Friday the 18th. That's the Sex Pistols. They're appearing, supported by Frank Carter, or led by Frank Carter, I might say, on the Anarchy in the UK tour, celebrating 50 years of punk. And that gives me a very good opportunity to play this. This is the Sex Pistols and Holidays in the Sun.

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And if you enjoyed that last song, you might like to know that from Finland's finest, they were the Von Herzen Brothers with their 2023 live version of You Don't Know My Name. And that song was recorded at Tavastia, which is one of the famous rock venues in Helsinki in Finland. And an artist who is no stranger to that particular venue is Erja Littinen, and she is appearing down the road from here tonight at the Half Moon in Putney. Now, Erja is one of, according to the blurb, she's one of the leading blues rock guitarists on the international touring circuit, and she's been touring for more than 20 years. Now, you can get down. I think the tickets are still on sale. It's £25 on the door. She's being supported by Ross Harding, and I think she'll come on stage sometime around 9 o'clock. So you've still got an hour or so to get down to the Half Moon in Putney to hear Erja. And to give you a flavour of what she sounds like, have a listen to this. This is Going to Hell.

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Brilliant stuff. And that magnificent tune has brought us perilously close to the 8 o'clock news. And that means the end of another edition of Paul's Jam, which, as ever, hope you enjoyed listening to, and that you'll join me again at the same time next week for some more great rock, blues and Americana. Please do stay tuned to Riverside Radio for the rest of this evening. I'm going to leave you tonight, it'll be no surprise, with something from Pearl Jam. Until next week, see you.

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2: Russell Brand's rape trials heard the comedian told a woman it's just fun during an attack in her hotel room. The alleged victim says she believed he was gay and not a threat when she invited him back in Bournemouth in 1999. He denies all the charges against him. Katie Spencer has been listening to the evidence at Southwark Crown Court.
3: She recalled crying afterwards, but she said she chose to suppress it because she thought nobody would believe her and she felt stupid for having let him into her hotel room.
2: The DUP says its former leader Geoffrey Donaldson deserves every day of his 15-year prison sentence. He was convicted over a series of historical sex offences against two women when they were children. New NHS guidance confirms trans women will be excluded from female wards in England. Hospitals have been told patients should be placed according to their birth sex. Severe drought has been declared in southwest England and parts of the southwest because of dwindling reservoirs. Officials say it's been the driest April to September for more than a century. The UK's economy has grown unexpectedly. Experts predicted it would contract in August, but official figures show a 0.1% rise in GDP. President Gianni Infantino has apologised to the FIFA Council over his plan to sell stakes in the World Cup. FA Chair Debbie Hewitt says he's not fit to stay in his position after failing to produce papers about the failed FIFA Forward enterprise. Despite a robust meeting in Zurich, Hewitt says she needs to see action from Infantino.
4: For me, trust comes back to behaviour. And today, it's not possible for me to say whether Gianni Infantino's behaviour has changed. All he did was listen. That is something new. Secondly, he apologised. That's something new. But now it's what he does.
2: Sunderland are losing 1-0 against Portuguese second division team Turinese in the Europa League. Crystal Palace, meanwhile, are 2-1 up against Lyon in France. And Celtic against Benfica kicks off in around an hour. That's the latest. I'm Stevie Shillinglaw.
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1: with Nicolette Wilson-Clark. Love in South West
2: London. Riverside. Well, hello, my lovely, gorgeous, wonderful, creative, and welcome back to another episode of Creative Compass. I'm Nicolette from The Creative Genius, and my work brings together psychotherapy, somatic coaching, and creative life. And it's supporting you to understand yourself so much more deeply so that your creativity can feel sustainable rather than strained. If you're joining me for the first time, you are very welcome. And if you've been listening throughout the series, well, thank you. Thank you for continuing the journey with me. Now, today we're beginning a brand new theme. Over the past few weeks, we've explored the ecology of your creative life through relationships with nature, your senses, and also with the living world. And today, we turn our attention to another relationship that's becoming part of many creative lives. Our relationship with AI, artificial intelligence. Now, for some people, AI feels exciting and full of possibility, and for others, it really raises questions about authenticity, originality, and what it means to create something that's truly our own. For many of us, it's probably a little bit of both. And this isn't an episode about whether AI is good or bad, okay? It isn't about telling you whether you should use it. Instead, I'd like to become curious about the relationship you're developing with it. Because perhaps the most interesting question isn't what AI is capable of. I know there is a lot of debate about that. But perhaps it's what happens to you as you create alongside it. When technology can help you write, design, generate ideas, or solve problems in seconds, the question, what happens to your own thinking, your imagination, your confidence, your sense of authorship? And how do you remain connected to the experiences, the values, and perspectives that make your creativity uniquely yours? I've been reflecting on this myself, actually, because Creative Compass, when I'm creating it, it used to involve hours of research, note-taking, and drafting before I arrived at a script that I was happy with. Now, today, AI has become part of that process. It really helps me explore ideas more quickly and challenges my thinking in ways I hadn't anticipated, to be honest. So, yet every episode still begins with a question that I am currently genuinely curious about. The psychology, the professional judgment, the lived experience, and ultimately, the direction of the program, they all remain mine. And that's led me to another question. How do we recognize the difference between being supported by technology and becoming dependent on it? Now, I don't have the answer to that, but I think it's a question worth exploring. So, today, I'd simply like to open the door. Not to certainty, but to curiosity. Because however you feel about AI, it's already becoming part of the creative landscape. And perhaps understanding your relationship with it is becoming part of understanding yourself. But before we explore today's topic, I'd like to invite you to pause for a moment. Go on, take that pause and just notice where you are right now, right here. Notice the support that's beneath you, behind you. Just notice the support. What's supporting you? And allow your shoulders to soften if they need to. There's nothing you need to change. Just simply notice what it's like to arrive here. Now, I'd like you to become curious about something. Think about the last time you used technology to help you create. Perhaps you opened an AI tool, or you searched for an idea, or maybe you edited a photograph, or wrote a sentence, or planned a project. Just notice what happened in your body. Did you feel excited? Or were you relieved? Maybe you were inspired, curious, perhaps uncertain. It might even be that you noticed you were a little bit resistant. There's no right or wrong response. What's interesting is that before we've consciously formed an opinion about technology, our nervous system has already often begun responding to it. Some people experience possibility, some feel energized, and others quietly wonder whether they'll be left behind. It's a reminder that our relationship with technology isn't only happening in our minds. It's happening in our bodies too, right? And perhaps that's worth paying attention to, because throughout the series, we've explored the idea that creativity is shaped by relationships. Yeah, our relationship with time, with other people, with nature, with ourselves. Now today, we're adding another relationship to that ecology, our relationship with technology. Not to judge it, mind you, and not to fear it, but to understand how it's shaping the way we think, feel, and create before we even realize it's happening. So let's have a look at the changing experience of creating. For many creatives, the creative process has never simply been about the finished piece. It's also been about the journey, the thinking, the questioning, the moments of uncertainty. You know, those ideas that don't quite work before something begins to emerge. And sometimes the creative process is slow because your imagination is still making sense of something. Sometimes it's slow because you're learning, and sometimes it's slow because you're discovering what you really think. AI is changing that experience. Tasks that once took hours can now take minutes. Research can happen more quickly. A blank page can feel less intimidating. New possibilities can appear almost instantly. For many people, that's genuinely liberating. It can make creativity more accessible. It can remove practical barriers. It can free up time and energy for the parts of creative work that matter most. I know that's been true for me. As I mentioned before, creating Creative Compass, it's changed the way I do it. What once involved many hours of researching, organizing my thoughts, and shaping a script now feels much more fluid. I'm still bringing my experience as a psychotherapist, you know, my understanding of creativity and the direction that I want each episode to take, but I'm spending less time wrestling with the mechanics of getting there. And that's something I'm really grateful for. But alongside that gratitude, I've also found myself becoming curious, not about what AI can do, about what I want the creative process to continue doing for me. Because sometimes the value of creating isn't only found in arriving at the answer. Sometimes it's found in the thinking that happens before the answer appears. You know, the unexpected connection, the moment of clarity, the idea that only emerged because you stayed with the uncertainty that little bit longer. I wonder whether, as technology helps us reach solutions more quickly, we might also become more intentional about protecting the parts of the creative process that help us grow. You know, not because slower is always better, and not because faster is always worse, but because creativity isn't only about producing something, it's also about becoming someone. Perhaps that's one of the questions this new relationship with AI is inviting us to consider. Not simply, what can technology help me create, but who am I becoming as I create with it? For many creatives, making something isn't simply about producing an outcome. It's about expressing something of yourself, your perspective, your experiences, the way you notice the world. It might be the questions you're carrying. That's one of the reasons creative work can feel so personal. It isn't only about what you've made. It's about recognizing something of yourself within it, that journey. So what happens when technology becomes part of that process? Does it change your sense of ownership? Or does authorship become something different? I've been wondering whether authorship has perhaps never been about doing every single part yourself. If you think about it, as creatives, we're influenced all the time by books we've read, people we've met, places we've visited, music we've listened to, and ideas that we've encountered throughout our lives. And none of those diminish our creativity. They become part of the rich ecology from which our own voice emerges. Perhaps AI is inviting us to think more carefully about where we draw that line. Is authorship about writing every word? Or is it about the thinking, judgment, and intention that shape what finally comes into being? Those aren't really questions with simple answers, and perhaps they shouldn't have been simple. And perhaps they shouldn't have simple answers, because every creative relationship with AI is likely to be different. Some people may use it to organize their thoughts, others to generate possibilities. Some may choose not to use it at all. But what matters, I think, is remaining connected to your own voice, to continue asking yourself, does this still sound like me? Or do these ideas reflect what I genuinely believe? Or even, am I making thoughtful creative decisions, or simply accepting the first suggestions that are offered? For me, that's where the relationship becomes interesting. It's not because AI can generate ideas, but because I still have the responsibility of deciding which ideas feel true, which fit with my values, and which genuinely belong in the work that I'm creating. And perhaps that's something technology can never fully replace. Not because it lacks intelligence, but because it hasn't lived your life. It doesn't know what has moved you, challenged you, or shaped the way you see the world. And perhaps that's where your creative identity continues to matter most. One of the questions I've been sitting with is whether there's a point where support quietly begins to change into dependence. I don't feel that it's always obvious. You know, after all, many forms of support help us grow. You know, a mentor doesn't diminish our creativity, and neither does a good editor. Working alongside talented colleagues often expands our thinking rather than replacing it, and support has always been part of creative life. So perhaps the question isn't whether we use support. Perhaps it's what that support encourages us to do. Does it invite you to think more deeply, or does it gradually do the thinking for you? Does it expand your curiosity, or does it reduce the moments when you're willing to wrestle with uncertainty? I'm aware that these questions apply to me too. You know, these are moments when AI help. You know, there are moments when AI helps me organize ideas that are already taking shape in my mind, and it challenges my assumptions. It asks questions I may not have considered, and it helps me see connections more quickly. But every now and then, I'll notice myself wondering, I wonder what AI thinks about this. And when that happens, I gently pause, not because there's anything wrong with asking the question, but because I'm interested in hearing my own thoughts first. I wonder what I think, what I notice, what feels important to me before I invite another perspective into the room. Because for me, that's become a small but significant practice to stay aware of my relationship with AI. Not rejecting technology, simply protecting my own voice within the relationship. Perhaps autonomy isn't about creating everything on your own. Perhaps it's about remaining an active participant in your own creative process. You know, continuing to ask questions, continuing to make choices, continuing to notice when something resonates and when it doesn't. Because creativity has never been about producing the quickest answer. It's about bringing something of yourself into the work. And perhaps that's the relationship worth protecting most. I want to bring our attention a little bit to creative confidence and self-trust. Now, perhaps the question I've returned to most while preparing this episode is this. What happens to our confidence when technology becomes increasingly capable? You know, at first, the answer might seem straightforward. AI can help us overcome creative blocks. It can offer a starting point when we're unsure where to begin. It can increase access for people who previously found certain creative tasks difficult. It can encourage experimentation because the fear of getting something wrong feels a little bit smaller. AI does all of those things and it adds real value. But confidence is an interesting thing now. Confidence doesn't only grow because something becomes easier. It also grows because you've experienced yourself thinking something through, solving a problem, or discovering that you were capable all along.

should make life harder for yourself, but because there may be parts of the creative process that continue to strengthen your trust in yourself, you know, your ability to think and imagine, to make sense of complexity, and to sit with uncertainty until something meaningful begins to emerge. Perhaps that's why I find myself returning to my own questions before I ask AI. Not because my first thought is always the best one, but because it reminds me that I have a voice worth listening to. Then, if I invite AI into the process, it becomes exactly that. Part of the process. Not the beginning, not the ending. It's like a companion to my thinking rather than a replacement for it. And perhaps that's where self-trust quietly grows, not in proving that you don't need support, but in knowing that whatever support you choose, your curiosity, your judgment, and your humanity, oh, they remain at the center of your creative life. Different relationships with AI. So one of the things I think is important to acknowledge is that there isn't a single right relationship with AI. Some people have embraced it wholeheartedly, and others are cautiously exploring what it might offer. Some have decided it just isn't for them at all. And I think all of those positions deserve respect, because a decision isn't only about technology, is it? It's about values. For some people, questions around authorship, consent, copyright, and creative livelihoods feel deeply significant. Others are concerned about the environmental impact of AI, or the pace at which it's becoming part of everyday life. And some simply find that creating without it feels more aligned with who they are. These aren't obstacles to overcome. They're thoughtful reflections about the kind of creative you want to be. Equally, there are creatives who feel AI has opened doors that were previously closed. You know, it has made ideas more accessible, reduced practical barriers, and it's created opportunities that simply didn't exist before. Perhaps both experiences can be true. Perhaps this isn't about choosing sides. Maybe it's about remaining conscious of the relationship you're building, because relationships rarely stay static. They evolve over time, don't they? The relationship you have with AI today may not be the relationship you have in 5 years' time. But the important thing, I think, is to remain awake to that evolution, to keep asking yourself gentle questions like, is this supporting my creativity? Is it helping me express something that's genuinely mine? Does it still reflect the kind of creative I want to become? I don't think this episode has been about finding the right answers. In many ways, I think we're still living the questions. Technologies will continue to change and AI will continue to develop. I believe that what matters is that as it does, you don't lose sight of the one thing no technology can replace. And that is your capacity to reflect, to choose, to care, to imagine, to bring your own humanity into whatever you create. And maybe that's where your greatest creative contribution will always be found. If there's one thing I'd love you to leave with today, it is this. Technology may change the way you create, but it doesn't have to change who you are as a creative. Perhaps that's the real invitation of this new relationship with AI. Not to decide whether it's good or bad, but to decide whether everyone should use it. Not to decide whether everyone should use it, but to remain connected to yourself as you choose how it becomes part of your creative life. Because your creativity has never been defined by how quickly you produce something, or how much you know, or whether you use a particular tool. It's shaped by something much deeper. It's your curiosity, your values, your lived experience, your willingness to notice what matters to you. Those are the things that give your work its depth. They're also the things no technology can experience on your behalf. So perhaps as AI becomes more capable, the question becomes less about what it can do and more about what you want your relationship with it to become.

0: What parts of your creative process would you happily share? Which parts help you think, grow, and discover something about yourself? Which moments remind you that your voice isn't simply found in the finished piece, but in the journey that brought you there? Perhaps those are the questions worth carrying with you this week, not because you need immediate answers, but because they invite you to remain an active participant in your own creative life. And I wonder whether that's one of the greatest opportunities that AI offers us. Not simply to become more efficient, but to become more intentional about the parts of creativity that matter most. Because perhaps the future of creativity won't be decided by technology alone. Maybe it'll be shaped by the relationship each of us chooses to have with it. Let's go for a little break.
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2: Welcome back. You're listening to me, Nicolette, Creative Compass. And I'm thinking before we go to this evening, let's do a gentle practice that's going to bring some of what we said, what I've talked about, what we shared this evening into your world. I'd like to leave you with a gentle practice, not on your computer, not with AI, not with yourself, just with yourself. And the next time you're about to use AI as part of your creative process, can you pause for a moment beforehand? And before you type your prompt or ask yourself your question and then ask your question, simply ask yourself afterwards, what do I think? Allow yourselves a few moments to notice what ideas are already present. You know, what are you curious about? What feels important? What direction you're instinctively drawn towards? And you don't need a polished answer. You don't even need the right answer. Simply begin with your own thinking before you key in your question. And then, if you choose to invite AI into the process, take a minute to notice what happens. Does it deepen your ideas, challenge them, expand them? Or does it quietly lead you away from what mattered to you in the first place? Now, there's no judgment in whatever you discover. It's a practice. This isn't about using AI less. It's about remaining connected to yourself that much more. Because perhaps your greatest creative resource isn't technology. It's your capacity to notice, to reflect, to choose, and to remain curious about the relationship you're building with the tools you use. As this new theme unfolds over the coming episodes, I'd love you to keep returning to that simple question. Am I creating with AI? Or am I allowing AI to create for me? I don't think the answer will always be the same. And perhaps that's exactly why the question is worth asking. So as we come to the end of today's episode, I'd like to leave you with one final thought. Throughout this series, we've been exploring the ecology of a creative life. You know, we've looked at the relationships that shape who you are as a creative and the conditions that help your creativity flourish. Today, we've added another relationship to that ecology. Your relationship with AI. Not as something to fear, not as something to unquestioningly embrace, but as something worth becoming conscious of. Because every creative tool has the potential to influence not only what you make, but how you think, how you learn, and how you come to trust yourself. Maybe that's the invitation, to remain curious, to remain intentional. And above all, to remain connected to the person who's creating. Because while technology will continue to evolve, your creativity will always be rooted in something uniquely human. It's your experiences, your values, your relationships, your imagination, and the meaning that you bring to the work that only you can create. Now, next week, we'll continue this new theme with episode 27, which will be about creating with AI, protecting your creative attention. Now, we're going to explore what happens when our attention becomes increasingly fragmented and why protecting your capacity for deep, meaningful creative thinking may be one of the most important creative practices of our time. I'm really looking forward to sharing that with you, actually. And thank you so much for listening to another episode of Creative Compass. I would love it if you'd keep coming back, because I really love sharing these reflections with you. So thank you once again. And until next time, a reminder that your creativity, it truly matters. It matters to the world, and it also matters to you. Stay well. Bye for now.
0: Creative Compass
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4: One of Russell Brand's alleged victims has told his trial he became monster-like when he stripped naked and raped her in a hotel. The court heard he'd been camp-friendly and effeminate when they first met in Bournemouth in 1999. He denies all the charges against him. Katie Spencer says things were heated in court as the woman was questioned by first the defence and then the prosecution barristers.
5: They asked her directly, "Did you say no?" To which she said, "I did." She explained, "I didn't repeatedly say no, no, no, no, but I did say no to him."
4: The DUP says former leader Jeffrey Donaldson deserves every day of his 15-year jail sentence for historical child sex offences. The 63-year-old was convicted of 18 charges, including rape, against two people, which were committed between 1985 and 2008. In an interview with police, victim B says she thought of coming forward earlier but hesitated. Her words have been revoiced.
6: "It's something I considered many times over the years, but because of the nature of who Jeffrey Donaldson was, because of his position in society and how well respected he was, I didn't feel I could even begin to contemplate something like that."
4: A murder investigation's underway in Manchester after a woman was stabbed to death in the early hours of this morning. A 28-year-old man's being questioned on suspicion of murder. New NHS guidance will see trans people accommodated on wards according to their sex at birth. Hospitals have been advised to make alternative arrangements when that's not clinically appropriate. On the day the King opened the new session of the Welsh Parliament, Harry and Meghan have been meeting locals in Nottingham. It was the couple's first joint appearance since moving back to the UK in August. Sunderland have come from behind to win 2-1 against Portuguese side Turoneshi in the Europa League. Noah Sadaki scored the winner in injury time. Crystal Palace, meanwhile, have lost 3-2 against Lyon in France. Celtic against Benfica is just getting underway, while Bournemouth are hosting Sturm Graz. That's the latest. I'm Stevie Shillinglong.
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2: At 9. Russell Brand's rape trials heard the comedian told a woman it's just fun during an attack in her hotel room. The alleged victim says she believed he was gay and not a threat when she invited him back in Bournemouth in 1999. He denies all the charges against him. Katie Spencer has been listening to the evidence at Southwark Crown Court.
3: She recalled crying afterwards, but she said she chose to suppress it because she thought nobody would believe her and she felt stupid for having let him into her hotel room.
2: A minibus has crashed into a freight train on the French side of the Channel Tunnel. Authorities say 19 people are injured, although none of them are said to be life-threatening. Northern Ireland's Public Prosecution Service says no individual is beyond the reach of the law, as former DUP leader Geoffrey Donaldson is jailed for 15 years. It's for the historical child sex abuse relating to two women. The party says the 63-year-old deserves every day of his sentence. Prosecutor Catherine Kearns had this message outside Newry Crown Court.
4: He has never accepted responsibility for his offending, nor shown any remorse. Geoffrey Donaldson held a prominent public position. This case shows that sexual abuse can be hidden behind a facade of respectability.
2: A murder investigation has been launched after a woman was stabbed to death in Manchester. 26-year-old Alicia Samuels died at the scene of a disturbance in the Newton Heath area in the early hours of this morning. A 28-year-old man is being questioned on suspicion of murder. New NHS England guidance says trans patients should be placed on wards according to their birth sex rather than their gender identity. And it says when that's not clinically appropriate, then alternative arrangements should be made. Now to sport, and Celtic are having a tough night in Lisbon, losing 3-0 going into the second half of their Europa League clash against Benfica. Bournemouth, meanwhile, leads Sturm Graz 1-0. It's their first ever home European match. That's the latest. I'm Stevie Shillinglaw.
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Marlon Al De Niro, what a pleasure to meet you, a actor of your stature with a long and varied career. Thank you so much for taking the time to speak to us from Riverside Radio. And as you know, we're here to discuss your memories of being approached to be in the episode City of Pies.

0: Now, if you're interested in seeing what goes on behind the scenes in television, it's on the screen that you're looking at now, though you might not be able to see anything very much, because it's being transmitted in a code called CFAX. 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
1: Middlewich Road in Both is becoming Cheshire. I'm reading faster than he can type.
2: Hello there. I'm not here at the moment, I'm somewhere else, and the reason I'm not where I am is because tonight we've taken the very controversial decision of broadcasting a repeat of the recently broadcast Night of the Repeat, Part 2. This episode occurred slap bang in the middle of our Farming 2023 series. It tells the behind-the-scenes drama of what happens when the show gets repeated, and at the same time it develops the Farming 2023 story further along a Gulliver's Travels type path. And the show is not without its flaws. There is the overlong introduction which brings the viewers up to speed with where they are, as if they were too thick to work it out for themselves. But having said that, I am pleased with the results, and I hope that the same can be said of you. Ladies and gentlemen, this is the Night of the Repeat, Part 2.

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1: Oh, great. 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
0: And now, in a change for the schedule programme, here's last week's edition of the Anti-Doing Battalion radio show.
1: Hey, some traffic news regarding some cars that have been seen
2: what?
1: Going along the motorway.
2: And I don't believe this. They're playing this again. Not
3: to stand. What's going on?
2: As they are going, the show's been repeated from last week.
3: Well, you'll have to tell them then.
2: They know. They've just announced it.
3: Well, you'll have to talk to them about it, so they don't do it in future.
2: But people are listening now.
3: Well, you're going to have to call them up, aren't you? Can I watch my programme, please?
1: Oh, God, here goes.
4: Riverside Radios.
1: Hiya, I'm the Anti-Doing Battalion show, and...
4: Anti-Doing Battalion?
1: Yes.
4: What night?
1: Tonight, Thursday night.
4: Are you sure? I'll have to look into it.
1: Look into what?
4: Right, okay. I'm Nick, head of planning.
1: Okay.
4: Yeah, I know quite a lot about your show, actually.
1: Oh, right.
4: It's a children's show, right?
1: Well, no, not at all.
4: Wrong way up, Cat. That's a children's show, isn't it?
1: They're playing last week's show. That's why I called you.
4: Let me have a look. Last week's show, you were saying?
1: Yes.
4: Well, let me look into that.
1: I mean, it's going out now as we're talking.
4: Yeah, I'm looking into it now. Oh, yes. It was done deliberately because of the Easter scheduling. It made sense to play the previous week's show with it being Easter.
1: But Easter was the other week.
4: Yeah, that's why it was done.
1: But it's on now.
4: Yes, we've been through all that. It's been interesting talking to you and listening to your views.
1: Yeah, but...
3: You need to go down to the station and stop it. And get some fish and chips on the way back.
1: Okay.
0: After reaching a stalemate on the phone and failing to convince the station to take him seriously, the show's presenter makes a last-minute dash to Riverside Radio to sort it all out.
4: Where are you going?
1: Riverside Radio.
4: The station?
1: Yes.
4: That's where they got that cat, haven't they?
1: What?
4: Have they caught you yet?
1: What's that?
4: The cat. Always running after it. It's mad.
1: Eh?
4: At that station you're on about.
1: Riverside Radios.
4: Is that the one?
1: Yes, we're going there, aren't we?
4: Are we? Well, I don't know, it's up to you. You make the rules.
1: Look, I'm in a huge hurry.
4: So who do you fancy then?
1: What?
4: In a match. Who do you fancy?
1: Yes, this is it. Stop here.
4: You know, you have to say things the way they are. That's what I say.
1: No, that's great. Thank you very much.

0: Hi.
1: Yeah?
0: Look, I've got the tapes of the proper show with me now. If you let me in now, we can switch the tapes and no one will be any the wiser.
2: While at the studio, he comes up with an ingenious plan to play the tape of the new episode over the top of the show that is already going out.
0: Now, while you're holding this end of the tape, I'll unravel the reel and clip it onto the machine, like this. And then we feed the tape through the head of the machine so it goes over the top of the other tape that's playing.
1: Hey, look, it's going through the tape heads. The new show is playing over the top of the other one.
0: Yes, I told you it would.
2: The plan seems to succeed, and a brand new installment of Farming 2023 begins to play. In the installment of Farming 2023, we discover that the farm has gone into further debt after the purchase of a tractor the owner couldn't afford.
3: Look, I tell you something that needs to be done straight away.
0: Oh, yeah?
3: You need to start mowing all these pavements straight away to keep the concrete fertile.
0: But I don't own any of that. It's just the road outside my house.
3: Well, trust me, that's a field, not a road. It only looks like the road because of all the cars whizzing by on it. But trust me, that's a field. You just haven't mowed it properly.
0: But according to Google Maps, that's the A45. I can't just start mowing it. I'll be killed.
3: Not if you got a good mower, you won't. And it just so happens, I got a brand new one, which I got second-hand last week. It's called a tractor, and what I'm going to do, because I know you, and you got a nice face, and I'm going to let you have it on a special offer. I'm not even making anything on it.
0: How much?
3: Well, whatever you and your wife and anyone else you know have in possessions, savings, and entitlements for the rest of theirs and your lives. Now, I can't say better than that, can I?
0: No, I suppose not, but how does it work, mowing a busy road with a tractor and not being killed? I've not done that before.
3: It's easy. Hop up here and I'll show you.

0: anti-Daring Battalion has now tried to recoup some of his losses by looking up old business acquaintances.
1: Hey, the thing is, right?
2: What is it?
1: Well, you know how I lent you all that money?
2: You didn't lend me anything. You know what, though? I've something in my pocket that is worth 1,000 times more than all your debt.
1: What is it?
2: It's this. Help me unfold it.
1: Okay.
2: It's as big as this table. It's a map.
1: Eh?
2: It's a map of where you need to go.
1: Eh?
2: Look at all those different lands. Some of them have giants on them. See how big that giant is next to that man.
1: He's got no head.
2: Oh, hang on. There you go.
1: Oh yes, he does look like a giant.
2: Can't you see what this is? This map will make you a fortune.
0: Instead of acquiring money, he is given an ancient map to faraway lands. Lands which may contain treasures that could pay off the farm's debt. Our hero feels he has no choice but to commandeer a ship from the local army and navy store and force the store manager to accompany him on a voyage into the unknown.
2: Oh, thank goodness for that. I better call Barbara, let her know I'm late. Darling? Sorry, I'm late, my love. There was this nutter who came into the shop and I couldn't get rid of him. What?
1: I'm sorry. I can't let you leave.
2: I'm going to have to go, my dear. It's that nutter I was telling you about. He's made his two fingers into the shape of a gun and he's pointing them at me.
1: Get out of the car.
2: Look, that isn't the way to do this.
1: There isn't much time. Get out of the car.
2: I'm going to have to go, my dear. He seems quite serious.
1: Now, go back into the shop.
2: This is ridiculous. It's not even a real gun. It's just two fingers pointing at me.
1: I'm warning you. Now go back into the shop and go and get the ship that's in the window.
2: Ship? There's no ship in the window.
1: Don't be Elliot Stewart's.
2: Funny.
1: An idiot.

0: But that's a dinghy. You're not going to sail around the world in that.
1: We.
0: We? You want to go to the toilet?
1: You're coming with me. The ship needs a crew. And I reckon you probably know how to handle this baby better than most folks.
0: Baby? It's a children's dinghy. It's got little mermaid pictures on the side of it.
1: You will captain the ship for me. And we will set sail now on the River Wandle. There isn't a moment to lose. Come.

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1: The new tape is thin in places. I was afraid this would happen.
0: I think there must be holes in the tape. Did you get water on it? Sounds like it's deteriorating.
1: Pull the tape together.
0: I can't. It's breaking.
1: Get some sellotape. Stick it together.
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0: That's torn it. For God's sake, pull the pieces of tape together.
1: He's got all over me.
0: What?
1: And show, he's got all over my trousers. Oh no, he's gonna kill me.
0: Look, it doesn't matter about that. The show's ripping. Hold it together.
1: It's got all over me. All over my trousers. My mum's gonna kill me.
0: Hold it together. The show is tearing really badly now. We can't do it. We're gonna need outside help.
1: My mum's gonna kill me.
0: There's only one thing I can do. I'll have to ring that radio mechanic I saw on the notice board. Maybe he can help. It's our only hope.

0: This is the original series of Sooty with Harry Corbin. Is it the first series? Yes, it is.
1: Oh, hello, Sooty. I thought you'd soon turn up when you heard that tune. What's that you're whispering? You want to play the organ? But this isn't like the small one you use on the telly. For a start, it's got, well, I don't know how many fancy stops and... Is it what? Is it in tune? Of course it's in tune, Sammy. I tell you, it doesn't need tuning, Sooty. Satisfied? Go on then, do your worst.
0: Sooty was right on top of his game then. He looks a lot younger. He was funnier then as well. Amazing. It doesn't get any better than this.
1: Stop it, Sooty! You're making a mess of it, you really are.

0: knew you couldn't play it on this organ. What's that? It's only because the keys are sticking and need oiling. They don't need oiling, and put that oil can down. If I might butt in, there was nothing wrong with the organ. What? There is now. Oh, Russian hadn't got his glasses and the music was too far away. Well, who...
1: This is a life.
0: And now you want to borrow a music stand. Well, you can't dash over there and borrow...
1: If only my old English teacher could see me now. This is why I work so hard. So I can enjoy the luxuries of life.
0: And mind those drums!
1: Sooty's first series.
0: Now are you happy?
1: Beyond my wildest dreams.
0: Instead.
1: Oh. What?
0: That's Teddy Bear's trick.
1: I don't believe this.
0: You, Sammy.
1: Who's calling me now again at this hour? Hello? Who is it?
2: It's me.
1: Well, I thought I was me.
0: Why don't you let the audience...
2: No, you're somebody else.
1: Well, that doesn't make any sense.
2: Well, neither does Gimme Gimme Gimme being commissioned for a third series, but it doesn't stop it from being true.
1: What are you calling me at this time of night for?
2: Hello? Look, let's be serious, shall we? Look, just get in a cab, ASAP. It doesn't matter about the price. Just charge it to Elliot Stewart's.
1: Who? You want me to come out to a station, do you? Well, I'll tell you one thing. I'm not cheap.
2: It doesn't matter. Just get down to Riverside Radio Station immediately. It's the Anti-Doring Battalion show.
1: Yeah, I know it. It's crap. It's going to cost you a lot of money to put that right.
2: Look, I've already said, the money doesn't matter.
1: Well, whoever this Elliot Stewart is, I hope he's got lots of arms and legs, because this will cost him a few of them.
2: Look, it doesn't matter. The show is ripping, and a previous show is playing underneath.
1: That's because the material is weak.
2: What?
1: Your show. I've heard it. If you're laying different tapes of shows on top of each other, and the material is weak, it's not going to hold together, and it will rip. There's your problem there.
2: What?
1: Too many Jerry Hall jokes and bad monologues. You think it doesn't matter, but it does. After a while, it starts to weaken the show.
2: Well, that's all well and good, but you need to get down here straight away because it's starting to tear.

0: Yes, let's take a look here. Let's see what's happened here. Oh, yes. Look at this. Oh dear, oh dear. Blimey, who's done this, eh? Look at it. Look at the state of it.
1: Yeah, I mean...
0: why do people mess around with things they haven't got a clue about, eh? I don't know.
1: Something wrong?
0: State of this.
1: Do you know what it is?
0: Do I know what it is? I'll say I know what it is. Idiots. That's what it is. Oh dear, oh dear. Some people, eh? Hanging's too good for them. They'd only go and do it again. Then it's down to me to come along and sort it all out.
1: Well, can you do anything?
0: Oh, I don't know. Shocking, this is. Shocking.
1: Look, it's been playing last week's show and then the show from before that. You've got to do something. People might die.
0: People might die?
1: Yes, they might. I mean, maybe not here, you know, but perhaps somewhere else.
0: I don't know what you're talking about, mate. This is going to cost Elliot Stewart a pretty penny, I can tell you. You better not be planning to go on holiday this year.
1: It's not going to cost that much, is it?
0: Mate, you wanted this done, didn't you? I don't come out in the middle of the night for nothing, you know?
1: Look, it doesn't matter about the cost.
0: Well, that's good, because it's going to be astronomical.
1: Can you fix it?
0: Pass me the sellotape.
1: Sellotape? But that's what I did.
0: Well, I'll just do it some more, won't I? Done.
1: But I could have done that.
0: Yeah, I suppose so. Funny that, isn't it?

sailed in our craft upon the sea, on the oceans of the River Wandle. Surely Neptune would watch our journey as we passed along currents and over the monsters of the deep. Accompanied by my trusty captain from the Army and Navy store, reluctant as he was, I knew that we would soon find new lands and vast treasures to restore my dinosaur farm into one of the greatest in the country. That is, if the sirens didn't catch us with their bewitching songs, and our ship would crash into the rocks.

0: got some problems with the ship.
1: Certainly, sir. Put it all down on an email and I'll look into it.
0: You're right in front of me.
1: I'm afraid I won't be able to look into anything outside of the normal hours.
0: What?
1: Put it down on an email.
0: What? We're in the middle of the ocean. I don't have any computer or anything.
1: We sell computers in our adjoining store, sir. The staff there are very helpful.
0: On dry land?
1: That's where most computer stores are now, sir.
0: I need a computer now.
1: The store opens at 9 a.m, sir.
0: In the morning?
1: Yes, a.m. is in the morning, sir. I don't know why. It's probably something to do with the EU.
0: You're right in front of me.
1: That's because there's nowhere else to sit. The dinghy is quite small, sir. It's intended for children.
0: Look, I still have my gun, okay?
1: Oh, yes. Your finger is shaped as a gun. I hadn't forgotten, sir. Let's not do anything we might regret.
0: I'm not afraid to make a gunshot sound with my mouth. I know how to use this thing, you know.
1: Yes, yes, of course you do. It's your hand.
0: After many days and many nights, our craft did eventually land in a world never seen before by a civilized mind. It was a primitive, backward place, similar to Earth. It was a land that time had forgotten. A place where apes rode on horseback, probably, and dinosaurs ruled the Earth. It was a place I would simply come to know as Mitchum.
2: What?
0: Catch it.
2: What?
0: That vibe. There's something going on here. Look at those footprints. They're tiny. The people who live here must be minuscule.
2: Those aren't footprints.
0: I don't see what else they can be.
2: They're just holes someone has made with a sharp stick.
0: That's highly unlikely. What strange land is this?
2: We're in Mitchum.
0: The Munchkins, yes. So this is Munchkin Land.
2: It's Mitchum?
0: Yes, I've heard of that. There are small people here. Be careful you don't step on them.
2: There's 200.
0: There's probably more than that. Like that film, The 300. It's like Spartans in ancient Greece. Only it's all mythic and science fiction. And that. And there are tiny people, no bigger than your thumb, like aliens. And living almost the same type of lifestyle as us, only in miniature.
2: No, I mean, there's a 200 bus. It goes through Mitchum and all the way up somewhere else. That's how I know I'm in Mitchum.
0: Come. Let us run for cover. It's not safe to be out on the street. It was now many days since the farm salesman had come back into my life. How things had changed since then. Here I was in a distant land, millions of miles from my farm. Was it some kind of omen that he had reappeared? And what would his reemergence mean to me?
3: Right. You're the one who does the driving test, aren't you?
0: No, I'm afraid not. I don't drive. I'm scared of them, you see.
3: Oh, you mean you're lazy?
0: What? Oh, God, no. That's the last thing I am. I mean, a bit, yeah, aren't we all? But no, it's not as simple as that. You see, a friend of mine was actually killed by a car.
3: Really? Did it shoot him?
0: No, it wasn't that. I mean, I say killed, I mean, he didn't actually die.
3: He got killed, but he didn't die.
0: Yes, I know, crazy, isn't it?
3: Yeah, I'll see. It's one of them.
0: Yes, I know, it's an oxymoron.
3: An oxy what? You mean oxal? That's like a drink, isn't it? Made out of dirt.
0: No, no, you're getting mixed up.
3: Eh?
0: When I said he got killed, but he didn't die.
3: Yeah, yeah, that's it. That's one of them, oh, what do you call them now? Yeah, I know. It's one of them lies, isn't it? I've heard about them on the news.
0: No, no. That's not what it is. That's not what it is at all.
3: Oh? What is it then?
0: Look, it's not as simple as that.
3: First you said a car killed him. It didn't shoot him, so he's not dead.
0: Look, these are traumatic memories. I was at school at the time. Not attending it, I mean, walking past it on the way to the supermarket.
3: Oi, and then a car killed him?
0: Yes, I mean, pretty much. I got a phone call. It was pretty upsetting.
3: And was he dead then?
0: Well, pretty much. I mean, not in the normal sense.
3: Because he was still alive?
0: Yes. No, I didn't mean that, but it wasn't nice.
3: What happened to him?
0: He got car sick.
3: You mean he threw up?
0: No, he didn't throw up, but he felt nauseous. It wasn't very nice. Not very nice at all.
3: Yes, I can imagine. No wonder you're scared of cars. It must be difficult for you, you know, running a driving school and your best mate being killed but not dead by a car.
0: He's not my best friend.
3: Eh?
0: I mean, I don't really know him that well, but you didn't need to be affected by what happened to him.
3: Oh, I. Now, the thing is, Dom...
0: What?
3: You see, the thing is, Dom...
0: No, no. Yeah. I'm not Dom Dalston.
3: Yeah, you are. You run that driving school. What do they call it now? It's on the tip of me tongue. Oh, yeah. I remember. Dom Dalston's driving school.
0: Oh, right.
3: Yeah. That's a good name for it and all. You're a brave man.
0: What?
3: Well, after what you went through, you know, with your best mate who you don't like and him being killed but not dying.
0: Yeah, let's just forget that now, shall we?
3: Oh, aye, of course. You don't want to be reminded about it now, Dom. That's understandable, that is. Totally understandable.
0: Yeah, sure.
3: So what I want, Dom, see?
0: No, no, I'm not Dom.
3: Look, I understand where you're coming from, Dom. I do, honestly. But what I want from you will be of great value for me in the future, see?
0: You want Dom Dalston?
3: Yes, I do, Dom. You see, you can help me overcome some problems I have.
0: Well, that's not me.
3: Come off it, Dom. We go back ages. I sold you that farm, remember?
0: No, that was me.
3: I know it was, Dom.
0: You're getting Dom Dalston mixed up with me.
3: Come off it, Dom. You owe me big time, and you know it.
0: What?
3: I sold you that farm for a bargain. You knew that. I barely made any commission on it.
0: What?
3: Yeah, the jokes you could have planted there.
0: Eh?
3: Yeah, in those fields behind the filing cabinets.
0: Please.
3: The scripts you could have grown.
0: I cultivated that land.
3: A few hay bales in the control room, Dom. That's all you wanted to do. That's not enough. There's a lot more to farming than that, Dom. Believe me. A lot more.
0: Look, I'll be frank with you. I'm not Dom Dalston.
3: You've been saying that since I've known you, Dom. No one believes you. Look, Dom, you can help me. You can teach me how to drive. Now, that'll be useful to me, Dom, so it will. Now, how much is the certificate?
0: You mean you're not going to do the test?
3: I'll do it later, but, you know, when I can be bothered, like...
0: You mean you're promising you'll do the test?
3: No, I'm not promising anything, okay? But I'll definitely have a think about it. Now, I can't say fairer than that, can I?
0: Well, I can't help you, I'm afraid.
3: Come on, Dom. How much?
0: How much? Can you imagine the sort of prices you could? That bloke in the paper paid 80 grand for a fake driver's license. You're talking tens of thousands of pounds.
3: Fair enough. I hear you, Dom. What you're saying makes sense.
0: Okay.
3: Well, let's call it a tenner, right?
0: A tenner?
3: Come on. Let's shake on it.
0: What?
3: Now, have you got the certificate on you?
0: Well, I suppose I could draw one up for you. Here, let's use the back of this envelope.
3: Okay. I'll pay you in a couple of weeks' time, Dom. You know I'm good for it.
0: Oh, God. Okay, there you are. Now, go.
3: Thanks very much, Don. Now, this will finally allow me to drive my tractor to my sales appointments.
0: Yes, it all seems so long ago now. And even though I was now in a magical land of such natural wonder, I couldn't help but think about my wife. She'd probably be out now with Nicky at one of those nightclubs or wine bars. Would she think of me, I wonder? Or would she just be having too much of a good time? Ladies and gentlemen, it's really great to be back here at the Logue Self-Esteem. This is the greatest place. We have the greatest acts and we have the greatest audiences we could hope for. You're in for a treat. I've played with them all, and I mean that. Does anybody remember the late, great Keith Harris and all of them? You do? Because I know somebody quite well, actually, who knew Keith Harris's auntie. I went to school with them, even. I'm talking about the person who knew the auntie, not the actual auntie. And she was really nice. And believe me, I've been around it all. And as you can imagine, I'm not easily impressed. But this guy, ladies and gentlemen, I first saw this guy playing at the Low Self-Esteem with Beano and all the other crazies back in 64. Believe me, he's not improved one iota since then. In fact, he's got better. Will you please welcome to the stage tonight our headline attraction. Who am I kidding? Of course I know who he is. Ladies and gentlemen, the kid!

0: Is this the long self-esteem? Because I remember being here back in the day. Yeah, that's right. You see, I got this watch from Poundland, which just had a picture of Sooty's face on it, with no arms. Yeah, I don't mean Sooty was handicapped. I mean there was no arms on the watch. Anyway, that's why I was here back in the day. Because Sooty's face didn't tell me the right time, and I came here during the day instead of the night. But anyway, there was no one in the audience. And I thought I must have been at one of John Sharp's concerts. I couldn't believe it because John Sharp doesn't even do any concerts.
1: Is he a comedian?
2: Madam, yes. He is very good, isn't he?
1: Good at what?
2: Good at being funny. He's really on form tonight, madam. You're lucky. Sometimes he's not as good as this.
1: Not as good as this? How is that possible?
2: Oh, it takes years to get this good, madam. It doesn't just happen overnight.
1: I find that hard to believe.
2: You may find it hard to believe, madam, but believe me, I've been here some nights, and he's been quite terrible. Quite terrible indeed.
1: Yes, like tonight, for instance.
0: So guess what? Has anyone here got a telly yet? You know, like a TV? It's like a radio, only you can only get birds of a feather on it. Only guess what? Guess what, dear? I haven't got one. Yeah, you know what? You know what? Come closer, you won't believe this. Guess who has got one, yeah? Yeah, you'll never guess right. Some bloke I was talking to on the tube. Only you'll never guess what. Yeah, right. You'll never believe this. I know, I don't. I don't even know his name or where he comes from.
1: Is there another act after this?
2: This is the headline act, madam. It doesn't get much better than this.
1: Really?
2: Yes, yes. I think so.
1: Maybe I should go and see where Nikki is. She's taking her time.
2: I wouldn't go now, madam. He's really getting into his stride. You wouldn't want to miss this.
1: Wouldn't I?
2: No, madam. It's the best part of his act.
1: I don't think there's going to be a best part.
0: So guess what? I just got back from vacation. Can you believe that? Somebody told me I needed a vacation. So what I did was, I went to the hospital and I said to the doc, hey, can you give me a vacation in my arm? He said, sure, take off your pants and bend over this bench. I said to him, are you sure you know what you're doing? He said, sure I do. I'm pretending to be a doctor. I said, pretending? I thought you were the real thing. And he says, and I'll get this. He says, no, I'm not the real thing. The real thing is a member of the Fantastic Four. Can you believe it? Can you believe that?
1: Oh, but enough of this.
2: Yes, I agree. He's very good, isn't he, madam?
0: Guess what? Have you noticed that everyone's living somewhere nowadays? I know! It's crazy, isn't it? Do you know, my next door neighbor said that he was going to move out because he was fed up of having to put up with all the noise and the smell and it was ruining his life. I say, could I do anything to make it all right? And he says, yeah, lie in front of his car while he drives over me two or three times. I said, won't that cause a lot of harm? And he said, no, it's a brand new car. It should be fine.
1: Right, I've had enough.
2: Yes, I don't think I've heard him as good as this before. He's really picked a good night.
1: I'm going to look for Nikki.
0: Hey, look, what's going on here, ladies and gentlemen? But somebody's trying to leave. Hey, what's wrong, sweetie? Do you you need to go to the toilet?
1: No, I've had enough of you.
0: That's because it's too funny for you. You know, you remind me of my wife. You know what my wife used to say to me?
1: No, I don't.
0: Neither do I, because she doesn't exist.
1: Right, I'm off.
2: Yes, he is very good indeed, madam. Very good indeed. Good is the word I'm using here, and I don't use it to describe anything other than this. Here, him right now, yes, he is very good, madam. Indeed, madam. He is very good indeed, madam. You get the general idea, he's good.
3: But why torture myself with thoughts of what she might be doing when I find myself in a paradise such as this? I felt the hairs on the back of my face stand up when I realized that I was walking through lands never set foot by human beings. Like Robinson Crusoe's, I was walking barefoot on a beach, sea lapping on the shore. I was the first human to discover this magical land. Perhaps there would be unicorns. There were definitely giants. Of that, there was no doubt in my mind. No doubt whatsoever. What would I call this land of gods and winged serpents? There was a sign up ahead of me with what looked like writing on it. Mitchum. Yes. Why don't I call it that? I must find the king who rules this strange land. I searched high, I searched low. For what seemed like days and days, I searched far and wide, through crevices and crayons. For it was on the fourth day that I did find what Bonio had always talked about. Exactly what I was looking for. A giant so terrifying that he could actually scare me. A power so strong that I could smell him. He smelt of being a leader of many creatures from a land far different from my own. His sheer height was like something I'd never seen before. He stood in front of me, as high as a 5-foot mountain of death. The giant spoke by opening and closing the mouth area at the front of his face. Never had I encountered something so totally strange and bizarre as I was encountering now.
2: You've got 10 pence.
4: What? What language do you speak of, giant?
2: Language? Like language? I don't speak any language.
4: You are king of this land?
2: Yeah. Sort of, yeah. You got any smokes?
4: You want money?
2: Yeah, just a quid.
4: I have no quids that you speak of, but I have treasures. Treasures I collected on the shores of your land. Treasures for which you may build a new palace.
2: Palace? Palace? I don't watch football. Palace are a bunch of idiots.
4: While you sit upon your throne and survey your land.
2: On toilet? I like going on the toilet.
4: Forthwith, Your Majesty, I present you with treasures of great value.
2: Stones and dirt? I don't want them.
4: Your Majesty, please take these treasures, which I forage with my 2 pieces of stick out of dog's droppings and mud to bring to you as a token of my loyalty. Take the treasure.
5: Nah, I don't want them. I'm not hungry.
4: Come. There is much we must discuss.
5: What?
4: Never have I seen such a creature. Tell me, giant. In my land, you would be considered a monster. But in your land? I wonder. Are there giants taller than you?
5: Hey, mate. Get some smoke, yeah?
4: How tall be you, giant?
5: 5 foot-ish.
4: Giant, your enormous height will help me to escape from this place. Although I am enamored by your wondrous land, I must return to my world. I have a farm, you understand. I must feed my animals. You will help me, giant.
5: What? Right. You know Barry, yeah? He knows me. He knows I'm good for him. Yeah? Mate, this is 10 quid, yeah? 10 quid. Just gives 10 quid.
4: Giant, I have no squids that you speak of. Alas, these magical creatures from the sea escape my fingers. Their tentacles are too quick for me, I fear.
5: Mate, yeah. This is a fag. I guess it's 10 quid, mate. Barry's alright. I guess 10 quid. Yeah.
4: A giant.
5: Barry, yeah. He's good for it. Barry, mate, 10 quid, yeah. Just 10 quid. And Barry, mate, me and Barry. He's good for it, yeah. Ask Barry, but he's not here. But he's good for it, yeah. 10 squids.
4: Yes. We will find your squids. Come. There is no time to waste.
3: And as the closing music played out, I realized I'd actually done it. I'd managed to broadcast the latest episode of Farming 2023. My mission had been accomplished. And my task was now complete. There was nothing left for it but to call in on the local fish and chip shop and then return to my home.
4: Hi, can I have some fish and chips, please?
6: You've come to the right place. This is where we have the fish and the chips.
4: Great. Two lots of fish and chips, please.
6: You want fish and chips twice?
4: Yes, please, yes.
6: Okay, so, and salt, vinegar?
4: None at all. No salt or vinegar.
6: Right, well, I've done it now. I'm a bit new on this deal. Hang on a second. Hang on. Two cards. Okay, so that's, hang on, I can't... did you pay with the voucher?
4: No. I'm just paying cash. Is it going to take very much longer?
6: No, I'm in the foods already. They've just changed the till since I haven't been on a shift for a while, so yeah. I'm just going to press the green.
4: Hi, can I just, sorry to interrupt you. Is there anyone who's a little bit more intelligent who's there that I can speak to, just for a second?
6: Well, I mean, there's the manager, but he's younger than me.
4: Yeah, whereabouts is he? Is he over there?
6: I mean, look, if you've got your chips, you've got your fish. It's, oh, here you go, look, it's 2872.
4: 2872.
6: Great.
4: Okay. Alright. What do you mean? You've got the till open? Yes.
6: So you need to give me 2873 pence. Yeah.
4: Here it is.
6: Right. Okay. So I've got to count it. One.
4: It's 3 £10 notes.
6: Three. I was getting there. Just let me. Oh, are you going to need change, aren't you?
4: That's what I'm waiting for. Right.
6: Yeah, I need to get the manager for that. I'm not allowed to get the change. I haven't got the jurisdiction to do it. I'm going to have to...
4: But you're taking the money.
6: No, I can take the money, but I haven't got the I can't press the button to make the change come out.
4: Give me the money.
6: £30.
4: Thank you for this complimentary fish and chips. I appreciate it. I appreciate your token of respect. I've been through a lot, and this is very, very welcome. Thank you. And I will be mentioning your fish and chip shop on my radio show. Thank you very much for donating these fish and chips to a worthy cause. Please congratulate yourselves. Salute. You're on the radio. I didn't tell you, but you are. You're on the radio now. Live. Oh.
6: If I'm just giving you some free fish and chips, I'm probably going to get fired. So can I just say to everybody tuning in, I am available now to for any kind of work, you know.
4: Fantastic.

0: The virus is spread through droplets. So when an infected person coughs or sneezes, they project droplets of the virus out into the air. Those droplets then land on or are breathed in by other people.
1: And you need to help protect the NHS because we are struggling at the moment. In every hospital, there are staff like me, there are people like me, and we're sinking a little bit, but we're still turning up, we're trying to do our best. And that's all we can do, that's all any of us can do. We're all just doing what we can to save people's loved ones.
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4: Russell Brand's rape trials heard the comedian told a woman it's just fun during an attack in her hotel room. The alleged victim says she believed he was gay and not a threat when she invited him back in Bournemouth in 1999. He denies all the charges against him. Katie Spencer's been listening to the evidence at Southwark Crown Court.
5: She recalled crying afterwards, but she said she chose to suppress it because she thought nobody would believe her and she felt stupid for having let him into her hotel room.
4: A minibus has crashed into a train on the French side of the Channel Tunnel. Authorities say 19 people are injured. None of the injuries are said to be life-threatening. It happened at the loading platform of the Eurotunnel site in Coquelle. One of the victims of Jeffrey Donaldson says the impact of his crimes didn't end when the abuse ended, as he's jailed for 15 years. The former DUP leader was convicted of charges including rape, which he committed between 1985 and 2008. In an interview conducted by police, victim A spoke about the effect it's had on her. Her words have been revoiced.
6: My life has been pretty rubbish the whole way through, and every day is a battle and a fight. If it can help out a girl or a boy somewhere, then it's worth it, because you cannot erase what's happened to you, so you have to carry on.
4: A man and a woman have been arrested by police investigating the murder of four family members in a house fire in Ireland. Philip and Kim English and their sons, Callum and Jaden, died in a suspected arson attack in Waterford on Tuesday. New NHS guidance confirms trans women will be excluded from female wards in England. Hospitals have been told patients should be placed according to their birth sex. And a sport where Celtic remain without a point in this season's Europa League after losing 4-1 against Benfica in Portugal. And Bournemouth marked their first home European match with a 3-0 win against Sturm Graz. That's the latest. I'm Imani Rana.
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Better days are coming, if no one told you. I hate to hear you crying over the phone, dear. For 7 years running, you've been a soldier. 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So when the night feels like forever,

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2: 19 people have been injured after a minibus collided with a freight train in Calais. Officials say two were left in critical condition and were airlifted to Lille for treatment. None of the injuries are said to be life-threatening. We're told passenger services through the tunnel are running normally. One of Russell Brand's alleged victims has told his trial he became monster-like when he stripped naked and raped her in a hotel. The court heard he'd been camp-friendly and effeminate when they first met in Bournemouth in 1999. He denies all the charges against him. Our reporter Katie Spencer says things were heated in court as the woman was questioned by first the defence and then prosecution barristers.
3: They asked her directly, "Did you say no?" To which she said, "I did." She explained, "I didn't repeatedly say no, no, no, no, but I did say no to him."
2: The DUP says its former leader Geoffrey Donaldson deserves every day of his 15-year prison sentence. He was convicted over a series of historical sex offences against two women when they were children between 1985 and 2008. A man and woman have been arrested in Ireland by police investigating a suspected arson attack that killed four people. Two adults and two children died in what's believed to be a targeted attack on a house in Waterford on Tuesday. Two other children are in hospital. To sport, where Celtic have suffered a 4-1 defeat against Benfica in the Europa League, but Bournemouth marked their first home European match with a 3-0 win against Sturm Graz. Brighton thrashed Kaunas Algeciras 4-0 in the Conference League. Manager Fabian Hertzler was encouraged by the togetherness of his team.
4: This will be key for the season, that we can really rely on each other, that we have players who step up in the right moment, who step up if we need them, and therefore I was very pleased with the performance.
2: And Hearts conceded a late equaliser to draw 1-1 with Danish team Nordsjælland. That's the latest. I'm Imani Rana.
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0: talk to him, but he looks pretty down.
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2: 19 people have been injured after a minibus collided with a departing train near Calais. French authorities say no one's life is in danger and the cause of the crash is still being investigated. It's currently unclear whether any British nationals are among the injured. Passenger services were suspended for around 90 minutes but have since resumed. Russell Brand's rape trials heard the comedian told a woman it's just fun during an attack in her hotel room. The alleged victim says she believed he was gay and not a threat when she invited him back in Bournemouth in 1999. He denies all the charges against him. Our reporter Katie Spencer has been listening to the evidence at Southwark Crown Court.
3: She recalled crying afterwards, but she said she chose to suppress it because she thought nobody would believe her and she felt stupid for having let him into her hotel room.
2: The DUP says its former leader Geoffrey Donaldson deserves every day of his 15-year prison sentence. He was convicted over a series of historical sex offences against two women when they were children. Donald Trump says the firing squad execution of an ex-US Army psychiatrist who killed 13 people in Texas will not be live-streamed. His defence secretary previously announced Nigel Hassan's death would be open for public viewing. Celtic have now lost four of their last five matches after going down 4-1 against Benfica in the Europa League. Bournemouth marked their first home European match with a 3-0 win against Sturm Graz. Manager Marco Rosa says it's a night he won't forget.
4: It's a big win, it's a nice win. I'm really proud and happy, and it's a privilege to be part of this evening here in Bournemouth. It's a special evening.
2: And Sunderland beat Portuguese side Turin said 2-1, but Crystal Palace lost 3-2 against Lyon in France. And Prince Harry and Meghan have had their first joint appearances since returning to the UK. The Duchess of Sussex was heard saying it's great to be back during a walkabout in Nottingham. That's the latest. I'm Imani Rana.
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